0: age of 67 earlier this month. Turning to sport, Chas Mostert and Fabian Coulthard have won the first supercars endurance race of the season. In wet and slippery conditions at the Bend in South Australia, the Walkinshaw duo finished ahead of Kai Allen and Tim Slade and Ryan Wood and Jackson Evans. There's also been a change in the championship lead with Matt Payne now ahead of Brock Feeney. The next round will be at Bathurst next month.
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2: And we take a look at the weather. Yeah, still 20 degrees in Candos at the moment. And we have partly cloudy with a medium chance of showers in the south. Slight chance elsewhere. Winds north to northwesterly up to 30 kilometres an hour. Daytime temperatures are there reaching between 19 and 27. Candos at Rylstone today, mostly sunny, a top of 23. 24 degrees and mostly sunny for Mudgee. Bathurst, a possible shower or two there, and 22 degrees. Partly cloudy for Lithgow, top of 20. Partly cloudy also for Katoomba, 21 degrees there. Shower 2 for Orange and a top of 19. 27 degrees and mostly sunny for Dubbo. For tomorrow, Tuesday, mostly sunny. Chance of fog in the west in the early morning. Slight chance of a shower in the south. Near zero chance of anywhere else there. With winds west to northwesterly up to 20 kilometres an hour, then turning southwesterly to 30 kilometres an hour during the day. Overnight temperatures, they're falling between 7 and 13, with the daytime temperatures are reaching between 16 and 26. For Wednesday, sunny, areas of morning frost in the south, with winds south to southwesterly up to 25 kilometres an hour, then turning southeasterly to 20 kilometres an hour during the day, with the overnight temperatures falling between 0 and 5, and the daytime temperatures reaching between 11 and 18. For Thursday, sunny day, areas of morning frost, winds southeast to southwesterly up to 20 kilometres an hour, becoming light during the morning. Overnight temperatures falling between minus 1 and 4 above, and with daytime temperatures reaching between 15 and 19. And it's 20 degrees at the moment in Candles. Good morning. 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We 63794360 is the number to call if you'd like to place an item on the morning market. One of the BGs coming in now. You should be dancing.

0: 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That's coming up shortly.
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0: 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We have a community notice here for the coffee, car and boot sale at the Mudgee Railway Station from 8am till 11am on the third Sunday of the month. 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Come along, and some antique cars are on display and so much more. And the next one is on Sunday. That'll be this coming Sunday, 20th of September. Keeping you in touch with our community, KRR 98.7 FM. 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And the Rylstone Club's open 7 days a week with the squash courts. Now, they're available, the squash courts, 7 days a week as well, except during competition times. And regular comps are always occurring. Further information on the squash courts, contact the club on 6379 1109. The Rylstone Club proudly sponsoring the Morning Market on Community Radio KRRFM. What we have in the market so far, we have a Pride Mobile Deluxe Gopher, full manual and excellent condition. For $1,500, contact Kerry on 6379 1434. That's 6379 1434. We also have for sale an electric Clearview towing mirrors. That's, and they would suit a 2019 D-Max or Mux, M-U-X. It'd suit either vehicle there. They're in good condition for $300. Phone Ian for those, 6379 4829. That's 6379 4829. We also have for sale a Murray ride-on lawnmower. 12 horsepower it is, in working condition, and has a new battery. $500 or near offer. Phone Ken on that one, 0478 541 428. That's 0478 541 428. And that's what we have in the Morning Market on Community Radio KRR. Oh, it's on 21 degrees now in Candos. And we're moving on for 15 minutes past 10 o'clock.

0: comes in from Bette Miller. Miller, you're my favourite waste of time. Just on 23 minutes past 10 o'clock. Good to have your company. 21 degrees in downtown Candleston. Quite a nice day.
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1: 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They're held on the third Sunday of the month in the grounds of the Globe Hotel, and a great range of farmers' products and other mixed stalls like cakes, breads, jams, clothing and so much more. So check it all out. The next market is on Sunday, the 20th of September. That'll be this coming Sunday. So come along, meet some of the farmers. And further information, jump online at markets@theglobehotel.com.au. All are welcome, keeping you in touch with our community, KRR 98.7 FM. Today's morning market program is proudly sponsored by the Rylstone Club, and they have the market night on Wednesday nights with the tickets. They go on sale at 7 o'clock. And the draw starts at 7.30 with a great lot of prizes to win there from local businesses, meat trays, fruit and veggie trays and much more. The Rylstone Club proudly sponsoring the morning market on Community Radio KRRFM. 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Also for sale, a small weed spraying trailer. It's with a near new pump and has a reel and two spray attachments as well. $600 or near offer. Contact Alan for the spraying trailer on 0401 719 259. That's 0401 719 259. And as we have so far in the morning market, if you'd like to place an item on the market, give me a call on 63794 360. Bob Dylan, Changing of the Guard.

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1: Community notice here for the free barbecue sausage sizzle. That's a courtesy of KRRFM, that's us, in conjunction with Samantha, this coming Saturday, the 19th of September from 10 a.m. on the lawn next to KRRFM. And everybody's welcome to come along, have a free sausage sizzle. Yeah, and take a look at KRRFM as well. 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And on Friday, 10 a.m. till close. The Rylestone Club proudly sponsoring the Morning Market on Community Radio KRRR. Take a look at what we have in the Morning Market. 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And that's what we have in the Morning Market here on Community Radio KRRR as we move on to 16 minutes to 11 o'clock.

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0: 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Moving on for 5 minutes to 11 o'clock. And 11 o'clock, National Radio News comes in. 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
4: Hello, I'm Laura Devoy. The New South Wales Treasurer says every Australian deserves a fair share of the goods and services tax. Daniel Mulkey will front a public hearing of the Productivity Commission today. It's been asked by the federal government to inquire into 2018 GST reforms. An interim report handed down last month found the reforms are costing more than expected and have largely not achieved their intent. Mr. Mulkey says the GST system is not based on the principle that all Australians have an equal claim on essential services. New research shows people on income support are going without food, struggling to afford rent, and cutting themselves off from friends and family. Brock Anderson has more.
5: The Australian Council of Social Service surveyed more than 1,500 people receiving working age income support payments in June and July. It found 95% of people are struggling to cover grocery costs, while 3 in 4 are cutting back on food, going without meals, or eating smaller portions. 97% of people renting privately are in housing stress, paying more than 30% of their income on rent, while 9 in 10 people say living on income support has left them socially isolated. ACOS is calling for income support, including JobSeeker and Youth Allowance, to be increased.
4: The federal government has announced $300 million in grants for crisis and transitional housing. The funding will deliver 500 additional homes through the Housing Australia Future Fund and support 19,000 Australians. Housing Minister Claire O'Neill and Social Services Minister Tanya Plibersek say it will help women and children escaping family violence and young people experiencing or at risk of homelessness. US President Donald Trump has downplayed the risks posed by artificial intelligence. Multiple major AI companies have raised concerns about the technology in recent days. Anthropic warned it could end the human race. Its CEO has called for a slowdown in development to ensure safety measures are in place. Mr. Trump says negative forces are warning of risks that won't happen.
6: We can put guardrails, we can do this and that, but I think you have a lot of negative forces that are bringing it up that shouldn't be bringing it up. And they're bringing up things that won't happen.
4: Australians are being urged to prepare for natural disasters this Emergency Ready Week. Research from the Australian Red Cross shows more than 8 in 10 Aussies expected to be affected by an emergency over the next 5 years, but a third don't feel confident in knowing what to do when disaster strikes. Jane Anderson from Australia Post explains what people can do to prepare.
7: Together with Australian Red Cross, we want Australians to take a few simple steps now rather than waiting until there's an emergency on the doorstep. That means having a plan, packing an emergency kit.
4: The Consumer Watchdog says real estate agencies and their clients should have more choice and flexibility in their listing options for the sale and rental of Australian properties. The Australian Competition and Consumer Commission has accepted a court-enforceable undertaking from REA Group. The ACCC was concerned REA's contracts with real estate agencies contained anti-competitive restrictions, which limited the ability of the company's rivals to compete. It says agents will now be given greater flexibility in how their clients list their properties for sale and rent. Turning to sport, Australia has won 2 silver medals at the World Athletics Ultimate Championship. Jessica Hull finished second in the women's 5,000 metres and Cameron Myers won silver in the men's 1,500 metres. And in the NRL, Penrith Panthers halfback Nathan Cleary is free to take his place in the preliminary final in a fortnight's time after receiving a fine for dangerous contact.
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8: And we take a look at the weather information for the remainder of today. And we have partly cloudy with a medium chance of showers in the south, slight chance elsewhere, with winds north to northwesterly up to 30 kilometres an hour. Daytime temperatures, maximum temperatures reaching between 19 and 27. And Cairndos Rostone today, mostly sunny, top of 23. Mudgee, mostly sunny, 24. Shower 2 for Bathurst, top of 22. 20 degrees and partly cloudy for Lithgow. Partly cloudy for Katoomba in the top of 21. 19 degrees with a shower 2 for Orange. And out of Dubbo, mostly sunny, topping at 27. For tomorrow, Tuesday, mostly sunny, chance of fog in the west in the morning, slight chance of a shower in the south, near zero chance elsewhere. Winds west to northwesterly up to 20 kilometres an hour, then turning southwesterly to 30 kilometres an hour during the day. Overnight temperatures are there falling between 7 and 13, and the daytime temperatures reaching between 16 and 26. And for Wednesday, a sunny day, areas of morning frost in the south, with winds south to southwesterly up to 25 kilometres an hour, then turning southeasterly to 20 kilometres an hour during the day, with the overnight temperatures falling between 0 and 5, and the daytime temperatures reaching between 11 and 18. And it's 21 degrees at the moment in Cairndos.
10: Hello again. This is John Doremus with The Passing Parade, the story of a genius who made and squandered a fortune and died in a debtor's prison. His name was George Moreland, and I'll be back with his story after this message.
2: 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And now we continue with the passing parade.
10: George Moreland was born in London on June 26, 1763. He inherited the artistic gifts of his parents, who were both talented painters, and his grandfather was as well. At the age of 3, he could draw animals and figures with almost professional skill. By the time he was 12, his parents were living in luxury on the proceeds of his copies of famous prints. At 14, he was commissioned to illustrate Spencer's Fairy Queen and other books. Fearful that the boy would break away from home and thereby deprive him of his main source of income, Moreland's father took out apprenticeship papers, binding young George to him and forcing him to work long hours every day. It was only to be expected that once he did break away, George would really cut loose, which was precisely what happened. He took to spending almost all his waking hours in taverns and brothels and mixing in the worst company. After one drunken binge, he found himself in Margate without a penny. Commissioned by a wealthy woman to paint her portrait, he moved in with her and had soon amassed a small fortune painting portraits of her friends who flocked to sit for him. But so wild were his ways that the widow at length threw him out. Returning to London, he fell passionately in love with Anne Ward, the daughter of a prominent engraver. Despite family opposition, they were married. They moved into a cottage in Camden Town and for a time were idyllically happy. Their rustic retreat swarmed with animals and neighborhood children. Tragedy struck when their own child was stillborn. Moreland was inconsolable. He refused to work and took to drinking again. Bailiffs began rapping with monotonous regularity on the door. Creditors intercepted him everywhere, and the Morelands began moving from house to house, leaving rent unpaid and rooms stripped bare. Finally, when he resumed work, the money rolled in and his income soared to an unbelievable height. People came to him from all parts of England, begging him to paint their portraits and to name his own fee. But as fast as he made it, he spent it. Indeed, he spent it at a great deal faster rate than thought possible. Though he was earning £10,000 a year, a fabulous sum in those days, time and again he was run out of lodgings because of unpaid rent. He evaded debtors' prison for months by splitting his creditors into two camps. While one faction bombarded him with writs and prison threats, the other shielded him from arrest because he had promised them his next paintings. Inevitably, however, the chickens came home to roost. And into debtors' prison he went. By now, his manner of living had taken its toll. His health was ruined. While struggling to paint a picture to raise the money to free himself, he dropped dead at the age of 41. Our time is up. Till we meet again for another chapter in the Passing Parade, this is John Doremus. Thank you so much, and goodbye for now.
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0: 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That's coming up next.
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0: And we have a community notice for Nana's Gift Shop that's run by volunteers, and it's located at the 21 Angus Avenue, Cairndos, with a great range of locally sourced products like knitwear, crocheted items, doll's clothes, towels, soy wax candles, pottery, jams, homemade greeting cards as well, and so much more. 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

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It's a full manual and excellent condition. 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They're in good condition for $300. 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That's 63794 829. 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

0401 719 259. 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Contact Fiona on 0428 458 442. That's 0428 458 442. And that's what we have in the morning market on Community Radio KRRR, 21 minutes past 11 o'clock. Reach right back to 1960. And this one comes in from Paul Anker.

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0: Hi there. Yes, I'm talking to you through your speakers. Do you like the music you're listening to? Maybe you'd like a different style of music. On this side of the speakers and present a program of style and music that you have selected. I know that you're going to say, I can't do that. Yes, you can, as training is provided free. So you see, there's no excuse to have a go and become a volunteer announcer and playing music you think the listeners would like to hear. 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Have a look at the studio, meet some of the volunteer members. Now that I've got you thinking about it, we'll go back to the current program. Hope to see you soon.
1: 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We'll take a look at the items in the market coming up soon for the last time for today. But we have a couple of fun tracks coming in now. They're sort of bubblegum songs, I think, from the 1960s. And this one comes in from Brian Hyland. Itsy Bitsy Yellow Polka, Doc McMillan.

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1: 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We'll take a look at the items in the morning market for the last time for today. Paperwork for the market is not kept. 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We also have for sale a 420-litre fridge freezer. It's a top freezer. Oracle is the brand. It's in good condition for $150. Phone Fiona for that one, 0428 458 442. That's 0428 458 442. We'll run that again, 0428 458 442. And that's we have in the morning market on Community Radio KRRR. Moving on for 22 minutes to 12 o'clock, the Bellamy Brothers.

0: Over 16,500 New South Wales police are out there. And police vehicles can enforce the road rules anywhere, anytime. So if you drink and drive, speed, don't wear a seatbelt, or hold your phone while driving, you can stop it or cop it.
1: As we move on now for 15 minutes to 12 o'clock, the Pet Shop Boys.

0: It comes in from the Pet Shop Boys and Go West. You're on Community Radio KRR Morning Market. They're moving on for 10 minutes to 12 o'clock and 20 degrees. Oh, we slipped one in downtown Candos at the moment.
1: Behind the Wheel, promoting road safety to drivers in rural and regional Australia, thanks to the support of NRMA.
2: When driving on gravel roads, your road holding is reduced and stopping takes a lot longer. You'll need 50% more space in which to stop. The first rule for driving on dirt or gravel is to slow down. Your car has much less grip than on smooth surfaces. And remember to drive smoothly. Your objective should be to use the accelerator carefully so the wheels of your car are always turning at the same rate as the road running beneath them. If you start sliding in a front-wheel drive car, ease off the accelerator to allow the front wheels to regain grip and keep them pointed where you want to go. In a rear drive car, lift off the accelerator pedal as smoothly as possible, steer where you want to go, then gently reapply the accelerator when the car has straightened out. Don't try to power out of the slide.
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Peter Blakely in there and Crying in the Chapel, Community Radio KRR 98.7 FM. Hey, good to have your company. We're almost to the end of another program for this week with the 20 degrees in downtown Candos as we move on to 4 minutes to 12 o'clock. The Rylestone Club is open 7 days a week, 2 p.m. till 9 p.m. Monday and Tuesday, Wednesday, Thursday and Saturday, 11 a.m. till close. Friday, 10 a.m. Sunday, 11 a.m. till closing. The Bistro is open 6 till 9, Monday to Saturday, 12 till 2 p.m. on Sunday. The Rylestone Club is a valued sponsor of KRRFM. Telephone 6379 1109 for further information. And that about brings the program once again to an end again for this week. Thank you very much for listening. Thank you for phoning in with your items to place on the morning market. Hope you were successful in selling what you had to offer. If not, we do it all hopefully again next week between 9 and 12. Special thanks to the Rylestone Club for sponsoring the morning market here every Monday on Community Radio KRR. So until next week, enjoy the sunshine. Not much rain happening, unfortunately, but there's a lot of nice sunny days coming up. So until next week, take it easy, drive safely, and bye for now.

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1: Hello, I'm Laura Devoy. One Nation says it will reduce immigration by 750,000 people over 3 years. The party would have a period of net negative migration before limiting migration to 130,000 a year. Leader Pauline Hanson says migration has gotten out of control.
2: Temporary visa holders have risen from about 2 million in 2022 to nearly 3 million today. Since taking office, Labor has brought in more migrants than the population of Adelaide. It plans to bring in another million over the next 4 years.
1: Labor's Mark Butler says the policy would smash industries which rely heavily on migrant workers, like construction, and would devastate the health, aged care and disability sectors. Liberal Senator Jane Hume says the plan risks sending Australia into a recession. An announcement is due today on the future of hundreds of workers at the Whyalla Steelworks. South Australian Premier Peter Malinauskas is in Whyalla today. At the centre of today's meetings, a decision on the facility's ageing blast furnace, which has been shut down since April. If it's shut down, it's expected to impact around 600 jobs. The steelworks went into administration last February. A decision is due to be made on a preferred bidder by the end of this month. A win for patients is how advocates are describing an end to the uncertainty over the future of Healthscope. A consortium led by Calvary Healthcare will take over Healthscope, which went into receivership last year. It's being reported 15 of the 25 hospitals owned by Healthscope will be operated by Calvary, while Healthcare will take on 6, including Sydney's Prince of Wales and Melbourne's Knox Private. The transaction is expected to be completed by the end of November. New research shows cancer survivors are being pushed into financial hardship. Shannon Kirkwood reports.
3: With diagnoses increasing, the Cancer Council says 2.6 million Australians will be living with or beyond cancer by 2050. Every participant of a survey conducted by the McCabe Centre for Law and Cancer reported out-of-pocket costs, and more than 95% reported emotional distress linked to financial hardship. It's prompted calls for urgent reform to ensure survivors have the support they need to live well.
1: A regional New South Wales cinema has closed its doors after 3 decades of operation. BCC Cinemas Coffs Harbour had its last screening yesterday. However, National Radio News has been told the cinema will be saved by an independent operator. CEO of Independent Cinemas Australia, Nick Hayes, has confirmed the development and has spoken of the affection between Australians and cinema.
4: The number one reason you leave house for a cultural reason is to go to the cinema. And what's great about it is it's egalitarian. The only two factors, sort of from a statistics point of view, that impact people, it's the tyranny of distance or the constraints of poverty. Even in those sort of bottom percentiles of socio disadvantage, if they can still walk to the cinema, they go.
1: Turning to sport, the Sydney Swans have named Dane Rampey as stand-in skipper in the absence of Callum Mills. Mills has been ruled out of the remainder of the AFL Finals series with an ACL injury, and vice-captain Isaac Heaney is under a club-imposed suspension for the rest of the year. The Swans will face Brisbane in a preliminary final on Friday. Rampey captained the club from 2019 to 2023. And in tennis, Alexander Zverev has won the men's final at the US Open. The 29-year-old defeated 8th seed Ben Shelton 6-3, 7-6, 5-7, 6-2.
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7: An And the weather today across central Tablelands is it's partly cloudy, medium chance of showers in the south, slight chance elsewhere. Daytime maximum temperatures reaching between 19 and 25. Here in Candos and over in Ralston, it's mostly sunny, top of 23. Mungie, mostly sunny, 24. Bathurst, a shower or two, 22. Lithgow, partly cloudy, 20. Katoomba, partly cloudy, 21. Orange, a shower or two, 19. And Dubbo, be mostly sunny.
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And a good afternoon. You're listening to 98.7 FM. This is Chrome Waves with Ben. I'm taking you through till 3 p.m. this afternoon. So don't touch that dial. We've got plenty of new music. We're going to be broadcasting the next few hours right across Northeast Wiradjuri country, the land, the waterways, and of course the airways. Land of the Davey people right here in Kandos and across the region. So stay tuned. Got lots of great new music coming up and a few oldies as well we'll throw in. But we're going to start off today by an artist. They go by the name of Kooey. They're kind of a duo of sorts, but lots of collaborators involved with this particular project. This is Yarangi by Kooey.

If We End Up on the Run by Marlophone. They're from Sydney, actually. It was from their debut album, Remembered Adventures in Wide Scale, which was just released a couple of weeks ago. Check them out, Marlophone. Don't know too much about them, but sounding good. So anyway, we're going to hear from Charlie Ivan Band now. This is Mirror in a Dark Room, 98.7 FM.

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New from PJ Harvey. That was Voyager here on Chrome Waves. We're gonna go back now in time a little bit, a little way, not too far. Well, fair way, actually. This is from the 90s, so this is Lush. It's from their record Gala, and this is Sweetness and Light.

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4: Going out for a drink in the country can often mean that you have a long way to go to get back home safely. So if you can't organise a ride with a designated driver, use public transport or stay over at a friend's house, then make sure you're safe to drive. To help keep your alcohol level down, try starting with a non-alcoholic drink and then have one of these every second or third drink. Eat before and while you are drinking, and avoid rounds or shouts. If you are having friends around for drinks, give them the option of low alcohol and soft drinks, and provide a bed for anyone who has had too much to be able to drive home safely. And remember, even small amounts of alcohol limit your ability to drive safely. So plan ahead and have a designated driver or a place to stay so you don't have to drive at all.
5: Okay, just before we heard from our sponsors, that was HAAI, An Economist with Ignition, before that O'Flynn with the Chico, and I think I already announced before that was Lush with Sweetness and Light. Okay, new music now from Body Type. This is the first single off their new record, their third album, which is called Mulberry, and the track is also called Mulberry.

0: Death of a motorcyclist after hitting a pothole is a tragedy. A 71-year-old Ballarat man was killed after striking the pothole and losing control of his bike on the Western Highway near Ballarat on Sunday. In the 50-kilometre zone around where the motorcyclist crash occurred, the road condition deteriorated from 1% poor or very poor in 2022 to 44% in poor or very poor condition in 2024. Premier Ben Carroll says Victorians are right to question whether they were getting the best bang for their buck.
1: The buck does stop with us. I've made it very clear there cannot be any more buck passing on road maintenance. I've delayed several level crossings. That's added another $100 million to $350 million package to remove 500,000 potholes over summer.
0: Andrew Hastie has claimed Australia will become a supplicant state if it doesn't make a deal with the US to get its Frontier AI. Frontier AI refers to the most advanced large-scale artificial intelligence models available at any given time. Mr. Hastie says Australia could be held hostage if it doesn't get local AI capacity, and that Australia is falling behind as the world order changes. The Shadow Industry Minister also says working with the United States through AUKUS is the pathway to make that happen. The National Farmers Federation says the disruptions to working holiday visa processing means some farmers are already filling workforce gaps. Brock Anderson reports.
2: The NFF says it will be in Canberra this week to discuss how the federal government's pause to working holiday visa applications from 24 of 29 countries is putting more pressure on farmers, regional communities, and the food supply. It's calling on the Albanese government to urgently restore processing and consult affected industries prior to making any further changes. President Hamish McIntyre says one in seven farm jobs nationally are filled by working holiday makers, so the timing of this pause could not be more serious. He says without access to workers, the impact will flow past the farm gate and onto Australians at the checkout.
0: Overseas, Turkish authorities say they expect to detain more people following a series of raids on the offices of LGBTQ plus associations yesterday. 47 people have already been detained as part of a crackdown on prostitution and obscenity. The government says the operations are aimed at protecting family values. Lessons from space are being brought down to Earth at the 18th National Rural Health Conference in Adelaide this week. Astronaut and 2026 Australian of the Year Catherine Bunnell-Pegg will share how working in extreme environments can offer lessons for healthcare in rural and remote communities. CEO of the National Rural Health Alliance, Susie Teagan, spoke to National Radio News about what the conference will cover.
3: Our conference reflects some of the innovative solutions that rural communities and the clinicians come up with, but also those people that research and deliver care or advocate for rural communities so that they have better access to not only health but also disability and ageing care.
0: Turning to sport, Matilda Mary Fowler scored for Manchester City as the team defeated Aston Villa 4-1 in the Women's Super League. Meantime, Kira Cooney-Cross played her first game for Arsenal this year. The 24-year-old spent much of the year in Australia with her mum, who died from cancer in July. The Gunners played out a nil-all draw with Crystal Palace.
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7: And looking ahead to tomorrow for the weather across the Central Tablelands, it'll mostly be sunny, chance of fog in the west in the early morning, slight chance of a shower on the south. but near zero chance elsewhere. Overnight, the temperatures will fall to between 7 and 13, with daytime temperatures reaching between 16 and 26. Then on Wednesday, it'll be sunny, areas of frost in the south in the morning. Overnight, it's going to get cold, so it's going to get down to 0 and 5, with daytime temperatures reaching between 11 and 18. Then on Thursday, sunny again, areas of morning frosts. Overnight temperatures fall into between minus 1 and 4, and 4 above 0, that is, minus 1 and 4 above 0, with daytime temperatures reaching between 15 and 19.
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7: 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We're taking you right through till 3 o'clock this afternoon, broadcasting right across the land, the airways, and the waters of Northeast Wiradjuri country. We're going to start this next hour with an artist. She's from Ireland. I kind of just really like the dreamy kind of textured soundscapes she gets in her music. This is Maria Somerville. This track is from her latest release, Luster, the album it's called, and this track is Garden.

0: handful there. Asked the sound man why he'd came. He said he just liked the sound of the small town's name. And that, of course, the show would go on just the same. Now I'm haunted by a ghost. When I glimpse the burnout treetops of the Central Coast. And the face of a long gone boy dressed up in white corduroy behind the wheel of an SLR on the streets of a lost woy woy.
1: From Out of Red Fern, that was Perry Keyes with Warren Zevon Has Stopped Drinking. Okay, before that was Maria Sowell. We're going to hear now from Mary in the Junkyard. They're a new up-and-coming band, young band coming out of the UK. This is Candelabra.

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New music from the War on Drugs with Who's That from their latest record, Who's That? We're going to keep going with the new music now. This is from out of the City of Angels in the California IA in the United States of America. This is Phoebe Bridgers with I Can't Wait.

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2: 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These specials are on sale now until Tuesday the 15th of September. IGA Candos, proud sponsor of KRRFM. And the other thing that's happening around town very soon, coming up at Way Out Gallery, is a new exhibition. It's by Willibel Grinley Bennett and Hayley Zena Poynton, both from the Blue Mountains, Katoomba kind of area. The show is called Checks and Balances. It opens on the 27th of September, runs through the 29th of November. There's also an opening event on Saturday, the 26th of September. So put this one in your calendar. From 4 to 6pm, that's down at Way Out. So Way Out is open from Thursday to Sundays, 10am till 2pm. You can get a coffee or a cup of tea or a sandwich or a drink, something sweet from the Samantha Cafe down there. And speaking of Samantha, it's on. This is the week. It's all happening. So there's still the Samantha Salon show that's happening at Way Out right now, which is full of artworks from local artists from around Candos, Ralston, and the broader region of this particular area. So you've only got days left now to go and check that out, basically up until this Sunday. So don't miss Salon at Way Out Gallery, part of the Samantha Festival. And don't be shy to get out. See, there's heaps of free stuff happening this week with Samantha. So from Thursday onwards, my tip is to go on Thursday before it gets a little bit busy. Try and get around and see as much as you can and get along to some of the events and the performances that are happening as well. It's a big week for Candos, lots of people coming in. Let's enjoy it, appreciate it. All right, this is Tippex in my eye, Roman Figuel and Picto.

0: it's the best approach because we're seeing prices increase again. They're nowhere near as high as they were in April when the last cut was introduced as a result of those record prices. But the government keeping an open mind is probably the best strategy.
1: The Australian reports the federal government is open to cutting the fuel excise again. A veteran and family health researcher says there's a lack of accountability 2 years on from the Royal Commission into Defence and Veteran Suicide. The Open Door initiative at Flinders University has launched a campaign tracking progress against the 122 recommendations. It details the activities which have been announced, the reforms delivered and evidence of improved outcomes for veterans and family members. Director Professor Ben Wadham says unlike previous Royal Commissions, the Defence and Veteran Suicide Royal Commission doesn't offer clear evidence of where the reforms are up to.
2: We're no different from those Royal Commissions in asking for the same outcome, and this campaign is about calling for that transparency and that record of progress.
1: If this story has raised concerns, you can call Lifeline on 13 11 14. The Minister for Social Services has criticised One Nation leader Pauline Hanson's comments about the Prime Minister's mother. The comments have resurfaced from an episode of Karl Stefanovic's podcast in February, where Ms Hanson called Mr Albanese's references to his public housing upbringing as pathetic. Speaking to News 24, Tanya Plibersek says the comments were inappropriate.
3: I'm all for free speech, but attacking someone's dead mum, is that really what we've come to when it comes to free speech in this country? Like, he's the Prime Minister, he's fair game, he's a big boy, he can cop it.
1: NT police say the outback community of Wadaya are fed up with continued violence. 13 people were arrested over the weekend as part of an ongoing operation targeting recent violence and unrest. The alleged offenders have been charged with a combined total of more than 50 offences. Police say they've increased their presence in the community to prevent further violence, support affected residents and locate additional alleged offenders. An exhibition out on the front lawns of Parliament today has named the 18,457 children that have been killed in Gaza between the 7th of October 2023 and July 2025. The Wall of Tears installation by artist Phil Bueller also includes the photographs and stories of some of the children. Greens Deputy Leader Maureen Faruqi spoke at the exhibition this morning. She says it is a necessary reminder of the government's complicity in crimes committed by Israel. Rescue efforts are continuing in Indonesia after a ferry capsized in rough weather yesterday. Six people are known to have died. At least 108 have been rescued. More than 240 people were on board the ferry when it capsized in the Java Sea. And to sport, in cricket, the Melbourne Stars have signed English brothers Craig and Jamie Overton. This is the first time Craig has participated in the Big Bash, while Jamie Overton has moved from a 3-year stint at the Adelaide Strikers. The internationally capped brothers are set to be the first twins to play in the same BBL team when their season begins on December 18.
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was a cover of Songs of the Siren performed by This Mortal Coil. And this next track, it's the same song. This one is for Bing. I'm going to play this, the Tim Buckley of the original version. This is Song to the Siren, 98.7 FM.

0: All right, that was Kali Uchis and Revan Means with Cry About It. We also heard Ronaldo and Clara with, I think I already announced that, and Baby Cool with Sacred. You're on 98.7 FM. You've been listening to Crime Waves, taking you right through till 3 p.m. this afternoon. Not long to go. And if you're looking for something to do on Wednesday, get on down to the Wirrumbilly Indigenous Plants Community Garden. They're there every Wednesday. And you can go down, learn about native plants, their connection to Aboriginal culture, and you can help grow the garden as well. So if you're feeling, you know, like joining some like-minded people, support the local environment, then get on down there. It's every Wednesday, 9:30 till 11:30 a.m. Bring along some hat and some gloves. The venue is Nuco, which is 28 Angus Avenue in Candos. So every Wednesday, except for public holidays. If you want some more info, you can just show up. But if you want more info, call Ginny at the council on 0460 432 964.
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2: 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I have no idea what we're going to get next, but I'm just going to press the go button and see what comes up.

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2: I've decided today's dedicated to Big Bob. 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So let's just keep going, see what's next. At least it's interesting.

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0: I've got a couple of community announcements here now about upcoming events this week. Candice Markets are returning from their winter hiatus on the third Saturday of the month. The next market day is back on Saturday the 19th of September, which is this Saturday. Yummy scones, tea and coffee, plants, cakes, jams, honey, soy wax candles, handicrafts, gift ideas, honey... bric-a-brac and barbecue and much more. The market is situated in the grounds of the Anglican Church, Angus Avenue, Candos. New stall holders are very welcome. Inquiries, phone Bev on 0407 394 980. I'll give that to you again. 0407 394 980, or ring Rose on 0427 794 179. And the other one is that this weekend, courtesy of KRR FM, in conjunction with Cementa, this coming Saturday the 19th of September from 2 p.m. on the lawn next to the KRR FM building, we're going to have sausage sizzle, free barbecue and sausage sizzle. So while you're going around looking at all the Cementa activities, you can get a free sausage on Saturday mornings on the lawn next to KRR. Everyone is welcome to come and have a free sausage sandwich and have a look inside KRR FM if they'd like to. See how it runs, maybe become a member. Keeping in touch with our community, KRR FM. Okay, let's see what comes up next.

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I'm Neil Mack, and I invite you to join me on Wednesday afternoons from 12 until 3, when I'll be playing music while in my room. You might hear Miles Davis or John Coltrane, Bob Dylan or David Bowie, Joni Mitchell, Marianne Faithfull, Lucinda Williams or The Waifs. So many genres you'll never be bored. Tune in and chill out. Come into my room on Wednesday afternoons at KRRFM.

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2: 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Who knows? The Crystals with Durand.

happens most of the time. And the feeling is laid back. Palm trees grow and rents are low.

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2: Alrighty, if you're planning to walk with the Ralston Ramblers walking group tomorrow, they are meeting at the Ralston Reservoir from the Pump House. And then on Thursday the 17th, they'll be back at the showgrounds. The other thing I have here is Ralston Historical Society is inviting everybody to attend an exhibition on early policing in Ralston and District from 1840 to 1940s. The petition for law and order, which brought cohesion and unity to Ralston under difficult circumstances. It's on Saturday the 3rd of October at 3 p.m. at the Cottage Museum. There'll be nibblies and wine available. Society asks for generous donations to assist in meeting the costs of this interesting exhibition. Sounds good. I think I might go. Alrighty, thanks for joining me for Music with Wendy today. I had a good time, even though we couldn't figure out how to which not songs were going to come next. Anyway, let's see what's next after this one. I'll see you next Monday at 3 o'clock through till 6. Pam's here with some gorgeous music, so stay tuned.

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1: Hello, I'm Lewis Donaldson. Universities Australia warns One Nation's migration plan would critically damage the international education sector. One Nation has unveiled its plan to slash immigration by 750,000 places over 3 years. Student visas would be capped at about a third of current intake, and visas for the families of skilled migrants would be cut to zero. Senator Hanson says Australians have had enough of mass migration.
2: Tinkering around the edges will not fix the damage. For a period of 3 years, we will deliver net negative migration by drastically cutting the number of temporary visa holders. We will take back control of who comes here and how many we accept.
1: Labor frontbencher Murray Watt says the plan would destroy regional communities and cause a recession. Hundreds of workers at the Whyalla Steelworks have reportedly been made redundant after a decision by the administrator and South Australian government. There will be no more attempts to restart the ageing blast furnace, which has not been operating since April. The steelworks went into administration last February. A decision is due to be made on a preferred bidder by the end of this month. The Prime Minister has denied his involvement in the golf club grant controversy. Anthony Albanese has been questioned over a $6 million grant promised to the Marrickville Golf Club at the federal election. The Prime Minister held an honorary membership to that golf club, which he had not declared on his register of interests. Mr Albanese's only response was this.
3: The question goes to Cabinet processes.
4: The decision maker
3: is the Minister for Infrastructure. I'm not even the decision maker.
1: The money was awarded through a fund that heavily favoured Labor seats. The Department of Foreign Affairs and Trade says it is assisting the family of three Australians who died in Bali. The ABC reports Balinese police are investigating the deaths as a suspected murder-suicide. Some of the biggest AI tech companies have raised concerns at the pace at which AI is developing, calling for a slowdown. Dario Amodi of Anthropic, whose company created Claude, has written an essay, We Must Pace the Frontier. That work has been supported by Grok's Elon Musk and ChatGPT's Sam Altman. US President Donald Trump has, however, downplayed the risks of AI.
5: We're leading China in AI. We're the most sophisticated country in the world. And frankly, I want to keep it that way, because whoever wins AI wins. And we can put guardrails, we can do this and that, but I think you have a lot of negative forces that are bringing it up that shouldn't be bringing it up, and they're bringing up things that won't happen.
1: Rural and remote communities continue to face gaps in healthcare, with funding and resources failing to match the challenges a third of Australians face. That will be one focus of the National Rural Health Conference in Adelaide this week, bringing together health professionals to discuss better ways to support rural communities. CEO of the National Rural Health Alliance, Susie Teagan, spoke to National Radio News about one of Australia's biggest health funding issues.
6: Currently, we have an $8.35 billion underfunding, which means that if you live in rural Australia, you're receiving between $1,090 and up to $4,600 less healthcare. You know, you're receiving less money in your public hospital, you're receiving less money as a person trying to get access to disability, ageing and health services. And that is just not right.
1: To sport, in rugby union, Jordan Pataia has been named in the Wallabies squad after a sojourn into the NFL system in 2024. Harry McLaughlin Phillips has been named in his first Wallabies squad, with Zane Nongo also returning.
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9: And the forecast for tomorrow, Tuesday, the 15th of September, is mostly sunny. The chance of fog in the west in the early morning, slight chance of a shower in the southeast, near zero chance elsewhere. Winds west to northwesterly 15 to 20 kilometres per hour, turning southwesterly 20 to 30 kilometres per hour during the day. Overnight temperatures falling to between 7 and 13 degrees, with daytime temperatures reaching between 16 and 26 degrees. And you're listening to Pam on KRRFM. It is now 5 minutes past six. I hope you enjoyed Wendy's show. She said it was not planned, so I hope everyone enjoyed what they heard anyway. I did. And so I'm Pam and I'm Wiradjuri, and I begin this today by acknowledging the Wiradjuri people, the traditional custodians of the land on which I am broadcasting from today. And I pay my respects to our ancestors and to our elders past, present and emerging. I extend that respect to Aboriginal and Torres Strait Islander people listening to KRR 98.7 FM today also. I'm only here to 8 o'clock tonight, so I've got a mix of all different types of music here. So we're going to start off with Robbie Neville. And he came into the music scene 1986 with Cesta Lavive, and it climbed to top five in the American pop charts. But this one is Just Like You from his album The Best of Robbie Neville.

0: And that was Australian quartet Taxi Bride, and they were around in the late 1990s. Went over to LA in 2000 and went on from there. Everywhere You Go from their album Imaginate. Prior to that was Robbie Neville with Just Like You. Now, a word from our sponsors, and I'll be back with a song by Rick Price.
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0: And that was The Bad Loves, another Aussie band there, from the Get On Board album, Lost. Roachford, Lay Your Love On Me from the Roachford Files. And we started that set off with another Aussie, Rick Price. He grew up in Queensland. Not a Day Goes By from his album, Heaven Knows. And he released his 12th studio album in 2024. So he's still out there making music. You're listening to Pam on KRRFM, 19 degrees here in Candos. Beautiful day we had today. A word from our sponsors, and I'll be back with a song by Margaret Ulrich.
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0: And that was Cheap Trick from their album 101, If You Want My Love. Before that, I had Teacher's Pet by Grant Perez, and that was a request by Chuck. He wanted to have a listen of that. And before that, I had Margaret Ulrich, Safety in Numbers is the album, and the song was number one, Remember We Danced When We Danced All Night. And to think of Margaret, she's now gone, but she was a Kiwi singer, and she was the girl that was singing backup for Darryl Braithwaite on the horses running down the beach there, and backup singing on his song Rise as well. Now, a word from our sponsors, and I'll be back with a song by Headless Chickens and Eskimo Joe. Eskimos and Egypt, sorry.
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0: And that was Richard Marx from his album Rush Street, Take This Heart. And China Phillips from her album Naked and Sacred, I Live For You. And we had the New Zealand band formed in 1985, Headless Chickens, Eskimos and Egypts, from their album Headless Chickens, Cruise Control, which was actually released in 91. Okay, it is now 7:04, and I have got the IGA sponsors, Candos IGA savings this week, 4 and 20 party pies or sausage rolls, 12-pack hot pie, $6.50 each, Lemnos halloumi, 180 grams, selected varieties, low price at $6.60 each, Australian strawberries, 2 by 250 gram punnets for $5, yum yum. 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

0: And that was Craig McLaughlin and Check 1-2 with Mona from the album of the same name. Before that, In Excess from their X album, Bitter Tears. And She Likes Me, Hey Leonardo, She Likes Me For Me, Blessed Union of Souls was before that from their album of the same name, Hey Leonard. And Ben Lee started that set off just before the hour. Into the Dark and Awake is the New Sleep is the album. And if you'd like to catch up with Ben Lee, he's down in Melbourne on the 24th of September. I couldn't tell you where, I'd have to look again. But anyway, yes. So it is now 12 minutes past 7, 19 degrees. Oh no, it's just dipped down to 18 degrees here in Candos. And you're listening to Pam on KRRFM. Sorry, I'm just trying to do three things at once. A word from our sponsors and I'll be back with a song by Chris Isaac.
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0: And that was The Commitments from their self-titled album, The Commitments, from the movie The Commitments. It is in the Midnight Hour. David Gray was there before with his song Babylon. Chris Isaak as well from his Forever Blue album, Someone's Crying. And we started that, that's who we started the set off with, was Chris Isaak. Honestly, Pam, get it together. It is 23 minutes past 7. 18 degrees in Candos. 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Got a word from our sponsors, and I'll be back with a song by The Dream Academy.
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0: And that was John English from his album Six Ribbons. Turn the Page. Before that, Crowded House from the album Temple of Low Men, I Feel Possessed. And we started that set off with the Dream Academy from their Religion, Revolution and Railways, the complete recordings, Life in a Northern Town. Love that song. Anyway, word from our sponsors. What are we up to? Overtaking. Word from our sponsors, and I'll be back with a song by Little River Band.
1: Behind the Wheel, promoting road safety to drivers in rural and regional Australia, thanks to the support of NRMA.
2: Overtaking on country roads requires patience and good judgment. On single lane roads, vehicles can approach at closing speeds of 200 kilometres per hour, meaning you have minimal chances of surviving a front impact. In adverse conditions such as heavy rain or fog, it's a good idea to forget about overtaking at all, unless on dual carriageways. When you're driving on a twisting country two-lane road, long straights are few and far between, and it can be tempting to take a chance in order to overtake. The important thing to remember is, if you're in doubt about your ability to pass safely, then don't. Wait until the road is clear for a long stretch or until an overtaking lane comes along. Impatience costs lives. And it's worth taking a few extra minutes to reach your destination rather than trying to overtake in risky situations.
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0: And that was Vertical Horizon. Everything You Want was the album, You're a God, and they formed in 1991. Every Little Kiss by Bruce Hornsby and The Range from the album The Way It Is. And we set that started that set off with Down on the Border, Little River Band with Johnny Farnham in front of Little River Band at that time. The album was The Net. It is now 7 minutes to eight, 18 degrees in Candosh. 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Just got a community announcement, KRRR 98.7 FM community announcement. 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
0: No, that song's actually going to be Noise Works from their self-titled album, Welcome to the World. Good night, everyone. Enjoy your week, and I'll catch up with you next time. Bye.

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1: 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Today we're looking at the best of the charts from this week in 1981. William, what's coming up on today's show?
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3: And starting us off at number 72 on the Australian National Charts this week, on the 14th of September 1981, we had U2 with their first single to chart here in Australia, I Will Follow.

0: That's Irish band U2, and I Will Follow at number 72 on the Australian National Charts this week on the 14th of September 1981. And that single had peaked at number 71 here in Australia the previous week. Written as a tribute to Bono's mother, who died when he was 14, this opening track from U2's debut album Boy became a foundational element of the band's identity. The song's urgent two-string guitar riff was born from a moment of creative rage, with Bono eventually seizing the guitar to demonstrate the hammered sound he envisioned.
1: Rising up the charts from number 73 to number 67 this week on the 14th of September 1981 was Grace Jones and Pull Up to the Bumper.

0: Peaking at number 67 in the Australian singles chart this week on the 14th of September 1981. That's Grace Jones and Pull Up to the Bumper. Released in 1981 as the third single from Night Clubbing and originally recorded during the 1980 Warm Leatherette Sessions, the instrumental was initially shelved by producer Chris Blackwell for not fitting that album's tone. Once completed with Jones's own lyrics, it became her first transatlantic hit, featuring the signature pulsing drums and chic new wave licks of the Compass Point All-Stars. The song's metaphorical lyrics sparked a significant controversy and led to several radio bans upon its release. Despite these hurdles, it reached number 2 on the US Billboard Hot Dance Club Songs chart and saw even greater UK success when it was re-released in 1986.
1: And rising up the Australian national charts this week on the 14th of September 1981, from number 75 to number 62 was an EP by The Jam called Four Side Effects. And here's one of the songs from that EP, Going Underground.

0: That's Going Underground from the Four Side Effects EP by The Jam at number 62 on the Australian National Charts this week on the 14th of September 1981. And that EP went on to peak at number 50 the following week on the Australian Singles Chart. Written by Paul Weller and recorded at Townhouse Studios, this March 1980 UK single release became The Jam's first of four UK number one singles. The track offers a sharp political critique of the era, specifically targeting voter apathy and the military-industrial complex. The single's impact was immediate, debuting at the top of the UK charts while the band was touring the US. Upon hearing the news, the group famously cut their American tour short, flew back to London on the Concorde to perform on Top of the Pops. The song finished 1980 as one of the year's best-selling releases and remains a definitive song of the British mod revival.
1: Rising up the charts from number 46 to number 39 this week on the 14th of September 1981 was Toya and I Want to Be Free.

0: That's Toya and I Want to Be Free at number 39 on the Australian Singles Chart this week on the 14th of September 1981. And that single went on to peak at number 35 on the Australian Singles Chart the following week. Written by Toya Wilcox and Joe Bogan, this May 1981 release served as a powerful anthem of individuality and frustration. The lyrics originated from Wilcox's personal experiences as a teenager, specifically addressing her struggles with dyslexia and the feeling of being forced to conform to a rigid school system. Produced by Nick Torber, the track resonated with a wide audience, peaking at number 8 in the UK and becoming the band's most internationally successful single. The song's commercial performance was bolstered by a memorable appearance on Top of the Pops, helping to propel the parent album anthem to number 2 on the UK albums chart.
1: Falling down the Australian national charts this week on the 14th of September 1981, from number 32 back to number 38, were the Sunny Boys and Happy Man.

0: That's Australian band The Sunny Boys with Happy Man at number 38 on the Australian national charts this week on the 14th of September 1981. And that single had peaked at number 26 the previous month. Written by Jeremy Oxley in Newtown in Sydney and produced by Lobby Lloyd, the track served as the definitive introduction to the Sydney power pop scene for The Sunny Boys. Recorded at Albert's Studios, the track is noted for its guitar stomp performance and a distinctive military drum beat that showcased Bill Bilson's playing style. The single made Australian history as Australia's first cassette single release and reached the top 10 on the Sydney charts. Its accompanying music video, the band's first, was filmed on a modest budget of $3,000 in Rozelle in Sydney.
1: Holding steady at number 30 on the Australian singles chart this week on the 14th of September 1981 was Classics Nouveau and Guilty.

0: A prominent fixture of the early 80s new wave scene. Their dramatic, heavily made-up image, centred around lead singer Sal Solo, often saw them associated with the new romantic movement. Released in 1981, Guilty served as a key single from their debut album Night People. The track was further elevated by a colourful music video directed by director Russell Mulcahy, which gained early airplay on MTV. While the band achieved their highest UK chart position later with Is It a Dream, Guilty established their reputation for a stark theatrical style.
1: Let's have a look at the top 10 albums of the week on the 14th of September 1981. At number 10 we had This Whole House by Shaken Stevens. At number 9, Chemistry by Mondo Rock. At number 8, 1981 Rocks On by various artists. At number 7, Stars on 45 Long Play Album by Stars on 45. 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At number 5, All the Best by Smokey. At number 4, Sirocco by Australian Crawl. At number 3, Time by the Electric Light Orchestra. At number 3, Belladonna by Stevie Nicks. And at number 1, Hit Wave 81 by various artists, which stayed at number 1 for 1 week only. Well, let's have a look at the number 4 album for the week, Sirocco by Australian Crawl, which spent 6 weeks at the top between August and September that year, and it was the second biggest charting album in Australia for 1981. Produced by Peter Dawkins and released in July 1981, Sirocco became the first of two number one albums for the band. Named after the yacht once owned by actor Errol Flynn, the record spent 8 months in the top 20. By the end of 1981, it was the highest charting album by a local act. Nominated for Best Australian Album at the 1981 Countdown Music Awards, Sirocco also served as the group's debut release in the US and Europe. Well, let's hear a song from that album. Here's Errol.

0: That's Errol from the number 4 album of the week, this week on the 14th of September 1981. Sirocco by Australian Crawl.
1: Let's take a look at the news headlines for September 1981. On the 3rd of September in Moscow, the USSR says military manoeuvres near the Polish border are normal. On the 7th of September, Gallipoli veteran Bert Facey has won the $5,000 New South Wales Premier's Literary Award for his autobiography, A Fortunate Life. In 96, it's the first book he's written. Judges hailed it as an Australian classic. And Premier Neville Ran praised Facey's vivid memory and simple, powerful style. On the 10th of September, a Royal Commission has been told Builders Labourers Federation Secretary Norm Gallagher received more than $100,000 worth of free work on beach houses for himself and his son. Council Peter O'Callaghan, QC, said property developers paid the bills, describing them as perks of office. The inquiry is examining whether the union has been misused for illegal or corrupt purposes. On the 14th of September in London, 17-year-old Marcus Sargent is jailed for 5 years for firing blanks at the Queen. On the 18th of September, Poland's communist leaders have revealed a stern warning from the Soviet Politburo demanding the Solidarity Union be brought into line. The Kremlin condemned rising anti-Soviet sentiment and was angered by Solidarity's call for free unions across Eastern Europe. And finally, on the 23rd of September in London, the stock market suffers the second worst fall in its history.
0: You're listening to It's Time, the show where we look at the best of the Australian national charts between the 60s and the 90s, using the Kent Music Report, the Australian Music Report, and the ARIA charts. Today we're looking at the best of the charts from this week in 1981.
1: Falling down the charts one place from number 13 to number 14 this week on the 14th of September 1981 was Adam and the Ants and Stand and Deliver.

0: That's Adam and the Ants and Stand and Deliver at number 14 on the Australian Singles Chart this week, on the 14th of September 1981. And that single had peaked at number 12 on the Australian Singles Chart 3 weeks earlier. Released as the lead single from Prince Charming, this track marked the band's first UK number one, holding the top spot for 5 weeks. The lyrics centre on the 18th century highwayman's ultimatum: your money or your life, establishing the dandy highwayman persona that defined the group's visual peak. It became a massive commercial success, moving over 1 million copies in the UK and ranking as the third best-selling single of 1981. The highly theatrical music video, directed by Adam Ant, featured future actress Amanda Donohoe and a cameo by pre-fame Limahl. The opening sequence of the video, Adam Ant applying his signature wall paint, provided the band's most enduring image and served as the cover art for their subsequent release.
1: Falling down the Australian national charts this week on the 14th of September 1981, one place from number 7 back to number 8 was Stars on 45 with Stars on 45.

0: That's Stars on 45 by Stars on 45 at number 8 on the Australian National Charts this week on the 14th of September 1981. And that single had spent 4 weeks at the top of the Australian charts between July and August that year. Emerging from a Dutch studio project led by Willem van Korten, this track transformed the underground bootleg disco medley trend into a legitimate global phenomenon. The single features a relentless four-on-the-floor beat over re-recorded snippets of Beatles hits, featuring vocalists Bas Moyes and Ockie Hoistens for their uncanny resemblance to Lennon and McCartney. It reached number one in the US and Canada and number two in the UK.
1: Falling down the charts three places from number one to number four this week on the 14th of September 1981 was Devo with their EP Devo Live. And let's hear a song from it, Whip It.

0: From the Devo Live EP, which is at number 4 on the Australian Singles Chart this week on the 14th of September 1981. That's Devo with Whip It. And that EP peaked at number 1 for 3 non-consecutive weeks between August and September that year. Recorded during the Freedom of Choice tour at San Francisco's Fox Warfield Theatre, this live EP originated as a promotional broadcast for the King Biscuit Flower Hour. Technically, the EP's success was anchored by early and consistent radio support from Sydney's 2JJ, which helped the band break into the mainstream outside the United States. The band travelled to Australia later that year for a high-profile appearance on the TV show Countdown.
1: And rising up the Australian national charts this week on the 14th of September 1981, from number 4 to number 3, were Men at Work with their first single to chart here in Australia, Who Can It Be Now?

0: That's Men at Work, and who can it be now? At number three on the Australian national charts this week on the 14th of September 1981. And that single had peaked to number two here in Australia the previous month. Written by Colin Hay and produced by Peter McKeon, this track served as the breakthrough for Men at Work, winning Best Debut Single at the 1981 Countdown Music Awards. The lyrics were born from Colin Hay's time living in a St Kilda apartment complex where frequent late-night knocks from neighbours looking for local drug dealers fuelled a sense of isolation and paranoia. While it reached number two in Australia in August 1981, it was slow to catch on internationally. It took over a year to reach the US, where it eventually hit number one in late 1982.
1: And finally, let's take a look at the top 10 singles of the week for this week on the 14th of September, 1981. Number 10, Slow Hand by the Pointer Sisters. At number 9, Making Your Mind Up by Bucks Fizz. Number 8, Stars on 45 by Stars on 45. And number 7, If I Were a Carpenter by Swanee. At number 6, Say I Love You by Renee Geyer. At number 5, Louise, We Get It Right by Jonah Louie. At number 4, Devo Live, the EP by Devo. At number 3, Who Can It Be Now by Men at Work. At number 2, Jessie's Girl by Rick Springfield. And at number 1, a single that peaked at the top spot for 3 weeks, and this was its first week at number 1. Here's Shakin' Stevens, and You Drive Me Crazy.

0: That's Shakin' Stevens and You Drive Me Crazy at number one on the Australian Singles Chart this week on the 14th of September 1981. The track served as his second number one hit of the year, following This Old House. While Stevens would eventually secure four UK chart toppers, this release remains an example of his 1950s-inspired nostalgia hit style.
1: Well, that's the show for another week. Thanks go to David Kent and his website, www.australianchartbooks.com.au, for the use of his Kent Music Report and Australian Music Report charts in the show. News headlines are mostly sourced from the Chronicle of the 20th Century, published by Penguin. I'm Barry Mackay.
0: And I'm William Broom.
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10: Hi, this is Noddy. Thanks so much for your company and welcome to the program for the week commencing the 14th of September 2026. This is Aussie Music Weekly, your weekly fix of new, local and independent Australian music. Coming up on this week's show, got the brand new single on the way for Ziggy Albert. We introduce you to a young lady from Perth by the name of Harriet Hawthorne and head to Melbourne for the latest from those rockers, Slowly Slowly. In our In Focus interview segment this week, we are continuing our series of interviews as recorded at the recent Big Sound Festival in Brisbane. This time around, it's singer-songwriter Piper Butcher. And later this hour, as always, the Backtrack segment. This time around, only winding back the clock a little over a decade or so ago for something from the career of the Something for Kate frontman, Mr. Paul Dempsey. All that and stacks more, so we hope you can stay with us. Well, to kick things off, we're going to crank things up to 11 with Melbourne-based hard rock five-piece band Ion Sky. This track that I'm about to hit the play button on comes from their forthcoming album Before We Die, and it was actually the last track recorded during the studio sessions for the album and a song that was not originally intended to appear on it. The band dropped their debut release back in 2022, and this is their new one. To get us under the way, it's Ion Sky with The Dirt Will Humble You.

Yeah, the sounds there of a Melbourne band who are made up of four best friends. They're called Stimpies. And from their upcoming second album, Doing Good, which is going to be out on the 9th of October, that one there is called Counting the Days, a song all about getting away from people that you don't necessarily need in your life. Thanks so much for your company. You are tuned to Aussie Music Weekly as we come to you around Australia on the Community Radio Network and heard through your local community radio station. It's Noddy here. Up shortly, got the new one on the way for Nick Carver.

Also coming up on this week's program, we continue our series of interviews as recorded at the Big Sound Festival in Brisbane recently. Yes, we're in focus this week with Piper Butcher. And later this hour, it's the Backtrack segment. This time around, we're heading back to the very early part of the 2010s decade for something from Paul Dempsey. We're on to the new one now for Ziggy Alberts, and this one is from his upcoming seventh album, Twin Flames, which will be out on the 16th of October. The album was recorded in the Northern Rivers region of New South Wales, and all of the singles to be released from the album have actually been chosen by Ziggy's fans. 2025 was a huge year for Ziggy Alberts, heaps of international touring and his very first sold-out show at London's Royal Albert Hall. So quite a milestone in his music career, that's for sure. This is another great tune from his career to date. Ziggy Alberts for you now with I Blame.

0: now moving into solo mode away from his band, The Mean Butchers. That's the sounds there of Nick Carver out on his own, and Stones You Throw, which is the first track to be released from his forthcoming EP, which will be out in November. And it's the only track on the EP not written from his own perspective. In fact, that tune, Stones You Throw, tells the story of a man who's had a little bit of a tough life and some battles with alcohol and is often referred to as the town weirdo. You are in tune with Aussie Music Weekly, coming to you around Australia on the Community Radio Network. And around about this time each week, we do our In Focus interview. And we're here at Big Sound in Brisbane for 2026, and we're chatting with Newcastle-based singer-songwriter who's certainly no strangers to regular listeners here of the show, Aussie Music Weekly, because we've been playing her tunes on the show recently, the one and only Piper Butcher. Hey, Piper, how you doing?
1: Oh, it's amazing to be here. Thank you so much for your time. It's lovely here, isn't it?
0: It is lovely. It's very much spring weather, a little bit warmer than the part of the world where you and I come from, that's for sure.
1: Yeah. It's very true. It's literally a warm welcome here in Brisbane. It's lovely.
0: I love that. Warm welcome. Exactly, yeah. So let's go right back. The age of 10, I understand, is when you first started dabbling in music and so forth. How long after it was it, would you say, that you sort of started to discover the fine arts of songwriting, as it were?
1: Do you know what? It took me so long to come around to it. I remember going into high school and I actually would write short poems and short stories. I was such, and just an English subject fanatic when I was in school. I was such a nerd. And I actually had some short stories published in books and whatnot, and I thought that that was just it, and I would refuse to songwrite. I was like, no, that's so different to what I'm doing. And then I think I stumbled across, maybe age 14-15, I ended up just writing something that just felt different to any other thing that I tried to create, and I knew that it had to have music behind it. And then I realized, oh, it's not that different, and oh, this is even better to create because I get to write and sing. And then I just fell into the love of songwriting and started collaborating and moving forward to where I am now, releasing music.
0: I guess when you think about it, poetry and songwriting, there are some similarities, obviously the rhyme and so forth, the main difference being the melody, right?
1: Yeah, absolutely. And I feel like, you know, when you get into poetry, there's so many other different variables. There's different styles of poetry, but it's exactly the same as songwriting. There's different rhyming schemes. You know, you got your AB or your AABB, and, you know, I could go on forever about all that stuff, but I think it's amazing to explore that with music behind it and take that poem to another level.
0: Now, I understand you've got a fairly eclectic taste in music. In fact, before we hit the record button just now, we were both sharing our various eclectic tastes in terms of watching acts around this particular festival, yeah, which is probably, I dare say, float onto your music, because it's a little hard to pigeonhole you in terms of the sort of style of music that you do, which is probably a great thing for you, maybe not so much for your management. So how much would you say your eclectic taste in music have morphed into the music that you're creating yourself?
1: It's such a great question, because I remember being influenced by so many different artists. I mean, we're just such a musical family. Like, my dad used to listen to, you know, System of a Down, and, you know, Chop Suey was like one of my favourite songs, and all of that. And we went to a Foo Fighters concert, which was the actual turning point that made me pick up the guitar and start playing, is watching Dave Grohl. And then on my mum's side, I'd listen to stuff like Keith Urban, and I'd listen to Taylor Swift or Pink or an amazing artist, Paolo Nutini, if you haven't heard of him. You have, of course. Yeah. You're well versed. I should have known. He's one of my biggest influences, and hearing that songwriting and that authenticity really show. But I feel like now I've come to a stage where I am realizing that the country is the strongest part of me, and that's coming through, and I'm really proud to be saying that I'm a country act. But it's taken a lot of chopping and changing and discovering to get there, but I'm really happy with where I am.
0: And it's a really healthy scene at the moment, isn't it, the country music? I mean, it's always been there and so forth, I guess, like a lot of other genres, it sort of comes in waves and so forth, but I'm just sensing, and I guess this festival is probably a good example or a good benchmark of that. There is probably a large percentage of country artists showcasing here this year. So are you seeing that there's a bit of a thing happening for country music in Australia at the moment?
1: I think there is, and I think that stems from, you know, a lot of international country artists exporting here, but also I think Australia is just sort of catching up to the fact that storytelling is cool. I think that's the bottom line, and no matter what genre it is, I mean, country's at the forefront of that. absolutely. There's so many different subgenres. There's so many country artists that have come from Australia that you wouldn't even know. I mean, you see people like coming from my hometown, Morgan Evans, you know, someone like that, just taking the world by storm with country. And I just think there's so much value behind that. And I'm really excited that Australian country music is coming to the forefront, and listeners are realizing that it's cool to be country.

0: headed to, I guess, the country music capital of the world a little while ago, that being Nashville. Yeah, not only to perform, but I guess to be, you know, somewhat of a showcase artist over there like you are here at Big Sound, yeah? How daunting was that to get up on a stage in such a, you know, an iconic city in the world?
1: Oh, my God, the pressure. Yeah, right? But it was just such a privilege. I ended up, before I went over, I sort of mapped out my time there. I was there for 3.5 weeks. It was my first time ever being over in America. And so I looked at all the people that I knew in Nashville that I really loved and wanted to be like, and I saw how they started. I did my research on the songwriting nights that they used to do and whatnot, and I reached out straight to there and said, look, I want to play. I'm not looking for money. I'm not looking for fame. I just want to play. And it was amazing to see that reception come back, and especially, you know, being an Aussie artist, they're like, yeah, we want to see what you've got. And to go over there, perform at Americana Fest, I got to travel out to Memphis and perform with another artist, Wade Forster, and it was just such a privilege to go there and experience, like, country music culture, like, really at its peak, especially with, you know, the tourism that comes into Nashville specifically, that strip on Broadway, the bright lights, the boots and bright lights, that's Broadway for you. And it was amazing to just be soaked up in that for a few weeks. I'm so inspired and I want to go back. Yeah, the reception that I received from anywhere I played, I feel like it was absolutely just supportive and wholesome. I went to Leaper's Fork, which was a small town outside of Nashville capital, and I'm pretty sure that's where Tommy Emmanuel stays when he's over there as well, so it's pretty cool. And I went over there and I went to the Fox and Lock, which is a really huge open mic night, and it's amazing to see that open mic night. Patrons have to pay tickets to go and watch people for this open mic, which I don't think we do very often here. It's a very different and foreign concept, but I had to apply. I had to send them a song and where I'm from and why I wanted to be a part of this lineup, and I got a text in the afternoon saying, you better come to Leaper's Fork because you made it onto the list tonight. And the nights sell out, and it's just so amazing. The one thing I do have to say about American audiences, though, I had to speak my name in an American accent. I had to say Piper Butcher for them to understand, because Piper Butcher is way too Aussie for them to comprehend. That's my one thing.

0: just divert just briefly away from the music, because one other thing that I found about you when I was doing my research is that you are an MC and an ambassador of the Backyard Bash. So first off, tell me what that's all about and how you first got involved.
1: Absolutely. So the Backyard Bash is Variety, the children's charity, answer to the fuel crisis this year. So we usually do the B2B Bash, which is our huge Variety children's charity bash, where we take all of the bash cars on a massive route across Australia, and every day we stop in at least one school, sometimes two, and donate grant money towards some item, whether it's we've donated to sandpits, we've donated to footballs and sports equipment, or classroom activations and whatnot. And it's just an absolute privilege to be an ambassador for that charity. They supported me when I was very young. I think I was 12 or 13. I was born with a disability. I was born with a cleft palate, which meant that I had no roof in my mouth when I was born, which was difficult enough to, you know, I wasn't able to swallow, let alone sing, you know, when I was like, two, and donate grant money towards some item, whether it's we've donated to sandpits, we've donated to footballs and sports equipment, or classroom activations and whatnot. And it's just an absolute privilege to be an ambassador for that charity. They supported me when I was very young. I think I was 12 or 13. I was born with a disability.

0: age and, you know, a young woman, I want to do my part in giving back to the kids because I know how it feels to be given those opportunities. And being out on the road, the Backyard Bash was amazing. We started in Bella Vista in Western Sydney and went to Bathurst this year. It was only 6 days, but next year we're going to Darwin. We're driving all the way to Darwin and we'll hopefully stop and change some kids' lives along the way.
1: All right, let's jump back into the music now, and your brilliant new single, Porcelain Peelers. It's interesting that you spoke earlier about the songwriting aspect and that it's very prevalent within country music, and I can't disagree with that statement. So I want to talk a little bit more about our two infamous characters, Jenny and Jimmy, that feature very heavily in that song. Tell me how you landed on those particular characters and I guess their various idiosyncrasies and characteristics that really make up that song.
0: That's amazing that you've gone so in-depth. I'm so impressed. Thank you for listening to the song that well. I have a list of songs that I listen to on repeat. They're my absolute favourite. I just call it my memory list because it's just like some of the best songs in the world. And one of them is 8675309, Jenny.
2: Okay.
0: And that's where I got my Jenny character from.
2: Right.
0: Because that's one of like the best songs, I feel like. So I thought about Jenny and I thought about that song and I was like, all right, I need to pair them up. I don't think I've ever written a song with another name in it. So it was really hard for me to try and find that push and pull of like, what's the right name? I mean, your pipe is a really hard like name to sing, and Jenny rolls off the tongue. A couple of other people have used it, so I'm going to snatch it as well. But my parents were high school sweethearts, so I sort of based that narrative around them and Jenny and Jimmy. And my parents are still very happily together, which unfortunately Jenny and Jimmy, something does pull them apart. Unfortunately, Jimmy is no longer, you know, a part of the equation by the end of the song. I'll give that away. And so, yeah, I wanted a bit of drama and I wanted to really test my songwriting. I feel like it's a very literal story and a narrative that I usually don't use in my songwriting. So it was a real test and a challenge for me that I put down for myself.
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0: Thank you so much for having me. I can't wait. Bring on the rest of the evening.

That was Newcastle-based singer-songwriter Piper Butcher in her current single, Porcelain Pillars. Certainly an artist to keep an eye out for her, and it was an absolute delight to catch up with her in person at the Big Sound Festival in Brisbane, and still plenty more of those interviews to come over the coming weeks here on the show. Well, we've reached a little bit more than the halfway point on this week's edition of Aussie Music Weekly, so do make sure you stick around because we have some new stuff on the way for Perth band Navy June, Stick It in Perth for singer-songwriter Harriet Hawthorne, and the new single from Melbourne lads Slowly Slowly is also on the way. Up next, though, we're going to do the backtrack segment. This time round, we're heading back to the very early part of the solo career, at least, of the Something for Kate frontman Paul Dempsey. To get us there, though, it's Melbourne band The Hunter Express and a track that's from their upcoming EP Gold Fades, which will be out on the 2nd of October. These guys were formed in 2016 and have released 3 albums to date, and this is their latest one. The Hunter Express for you now with Easier.

Yeah, backtrack time now here on Aussie Music Weekly, and frontman of the much-loved Melbourne band Something for Kate, and also known as a solo artist in his own right, Paul Dempsey has just announced a very special set of shows that are going to be happening toward the end of the year with a bit of a Christmas theme. Well, earlier this year, he was back out on the road in solo mode to promote what is his second album of covers in the form of Shotgun Karaoke Volume 2. Well, his next set of shows will take place in December and see Paul playing tracks, obviously, from both of his covers albums, no doubt with a few of his other solo hits in there as well, and also a few Christmas-themed tracks thrown in for good measure. And really nicely, all proceeds from the shows will go to charities that support the homeless. Well, here are the all-important dates for those upcoming Paul Dempsey shows. It gets underway at Sydney's Recital Hall on December the 4th, heads into Adelaide playing at the Gov on December the 11th, the Tivoli in Brisbane on December 12th, and then he's back to his hometown of Melbourne playing at the Forum on December the 19th. Well, let's backtrack now to the year 2010, and from his debut solo album Everything Is True, this was the first single to be released from that album. It's Paul Dempsey and Out the Airlock.

around Australia on the Community Radio Network and heard through your local community radio station. This is Aussie Music Weekly, and that there was the sounds of Perth five-piece act Navy June and a track called Routine Avoidance, a song about making the decision to hold on or to move forward. And the song basically tells the story of heartbreak, resilience and taking back control. 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Just reminding you that we also do have a presence online. The social media portals of Facebook and X is where you'll find us. And our website is there for you as well. Aussie Music Weekly, A-U-S-S-I-E, Music Weekly, all one word, .com.au. That is where you can stream past In Focus interviews, live session performances, as well as Rufus on Fire's artist profile segments. And whilst you're there, on the front page of the website, you will find all of our past playlists, links to the music videos that accompany the tracks, and also your opportunity to sign up for our weekly e-newsletter. 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It's all there for you, aussiemusicweekly.com.au. Hop to it. On to a pop artist from Perth now called Harriet Hawthorne. This is actually the first taste of her forthcoming EP, which is due out in November, and it was a track inspired by events that apparently took place at her 18th birthday party. She released her debut single just last year, and this is a new one, Bitch with a Guitar.

0: Well, unfortunately, that's all the time that we have to share with you new local and independent music on this week's edition of Aussie Music Weekly. But don't despair, we'll be back at the same time next week on the same station you're hearing us through right now. And on next week's show, it's going to be a huge one. Yeah, we have an in-focus interview with Ruby May, as recorded at the recent Big Sound Festival in Brisbane, and Rufus on Fire will drop by to present the artist profile segment. Aussie Music Weekly is brought to you around Australia with thanks to the Community Broadcasting Association of Australia, who beam this show out each and every week via the Community Radio Network. And to find out the details of your nearest station that's taking the show, easiest thing to do is head to our website, aussiemusicweekly.com.au. Well, to take us out, it's Melbourne trio Slowly Slowly, who made a little bit of a surprise appearance at the Big Sound Festival in Brisbane a couple of weeks ago. This latest song has got a bit of a direction change, narratively at least, for the band's frontman, as he moves away from self-reflection to commenting on the world around him. And the track reflects on the things that we've often taken for granted in the past. So take us out, it's the new one for Slowly Slowly. This is Sacrosaint, and I'll see you next week.
1: If

G'day, Steve Norwood here, and this is the First Australian Music Hour, a radio program that celebrates the great music being produced by First Nations artists in this country. I acknowledge the traditional custodians of country throughout Australia, and I recognise the continuing connection to lands, waters and communities. I pay respect to Aboriginal and Torres Strait Islander cultures and to elders past, present and emerging. Always was, always will be Aboriginal land.

Hi. We opened the program this week with a song from Nancy Bates, Blood Red Moon, which comes from Nancy Bates's Share Your Love album. It's a song that's written in collaboration with Broken Hill musician Amy Volkowski. Nancy Bates, of course, a singer-songwriter, guitarist, a Barkindji woman who's now based in Adelaide. And for about 4 years, from 2013, she toured with Archie Roach, a great mentorship for Nancy Bates. She's also worked in the prison system, teaching inmates how to write songs in the Adelaide Women's Prison. That was part of her Songs Inside project. And as if Nancy isn't busy enough doing performing and writing music with women in prison, she's also collected the music award at the Adelaide Fringe Festival for her show Still Talking About a Revolution, based on singer-songwriter Tracy Chapman's work. Nancy Bates, Blood Red Moon. We're going to move across to Western Australia now and have a song from John Bennett, who hails from Bidianga on the Kimberley Coast. This is a song called Peaceful Waters.

That was a song called Salt Water that comes from Jalgani. Jalgani is a Yugambeh language word that means Aboriginal woman. And it's a band that's fronted by Kure Wurrung Bunjalung singer-songwriter Noel Louch, who happens to be the niece of Archie Roach. You're listening to the first Australian Music Hour with Steve Norwood, being broadcast on a couple of different community radio stations and also is available via the Community Radio Network of Australia. We're going to have a song now from a wonderful singer-songwriter, Glenn Scuthorpe. He's just back from a tour of New Zealand, and he'll also be playing at the Malden Folk Festival that's coming up in October. This is Glenn Scuthorpe, Great Beyonder.

was Emma Donovan with a new song, but it's actually a reworking of a song that was written by Bill Withers in the 1970s, Grandma's Hands. It comes from Emma Donovan's latest release, Take Me to the River, which is a collection of soul and classics from the 70s or thereabouts. Grandma's Hands, a great song. It was also recorded as a duet by Willie Nelson and Mavis Staples. I'm going to have a track now from a blind singer who was named NAIDOC Artist of the Year in Perth. This is a track from Iconics, from her Black on Track album, Here in My Heart.

Second up in that bracket of songs, we had a track from Joe Geyer, renowned musician and visual artist. He's performed with several bands in his time, as well as having a great solo career, notably No Fixed Address, one of my favourite bands. He's a resident in Brisbane, and he's been performing at the Goolwool Big Sound Festival in Fortitude Valley. The track from Joe Geyer, North, South, East and West. And that was followed by Perth-based, or formerly Perth-based, blues and roots band, the Bartlett Brothers, On My Way Home. We're going to have a track now from another blues and roots band, this time from the Northern Territory, Yugal. They're reported to be the first blues band from the Northern Territory and reputedly the longest running band. Sadly, no longer. This is Yugal, Dear Me.

your good voice. And with voice comes freedom, and with freedom comes responsibility. And you've got to ask yourself, are you being responsible with your freedom? Agitators and stirrers are a meddling bunch of people who go down to perfectly content levels of society, and so seeds of discontent, thereby shaping a better civilization and humanity, which is why, well, why they're so absolutely necessary. That was Oscar Wilde. I say, when you've got art, you've got voice, and when you've got voice, you've got freedom, and with freedom comes responsibility, and you've got to ask yourself, are you being responsible with our freedom?

That was the multi-talented Richard Frankland with a song called Lawbreaker. It comes from Richard Frankland's latest release, an album called Discovering Liapin Mara, where he reworks a number of his older songs, as well as adding a couple of new ones. Some great lyrics on the particular track that I really liked. When you've got art, you've got voice. And when you've got voice, you've got freedom. As well as wonderful lyrics that featured the outstanding guitar playing of Gadichimara man Lee Sonny Boy Morgan on that particular track. Can have a song now. We'll try and squeeze in as many songs as we can before the end of the program. This is from Nidala, who's an independent artist who lives on the New South Wales coast. Nidala, Said Too Much.

that's almost it for this week. Hope you've enjoyed the program so far. I'm going to leave you with a song from Bart Willoughby. Right now, though, we're listening to a group of Yolngu musicians from northeast Arnhem Land who go by the name of Wak Wak Jungai. And the song is called Jumbucko, which comes from the 1997 album Crowfire Music. Jumbucko means tobacco, and it's a traditional song owned by the Malabar clan. And it's about sharing and exchanging and asking for something from another. I'll be back next week with another First Australian Music Hour. Until then, thanks for listening.

And hi there, you're listening to, and I thank you very much, the Dirt Music Radio Show, coming to you, as it does every week, from the studios of 2SER. Stuart Kipps, my name. Thanks a bunch for joining me this week. And if you're wondering, what have you stumbled upon? What is the Dirt Music Radio Show? What's it all about? Let me explain. Dirt Music is a radio show about music that comes from the heart and takes absolutely no prisoners. What you're about to hear can come from right across the musical spectrum, just so long as it's made with no concession whatsoever to fad or to fashion. So it's another week, another Dirt Music. Lots of music to get through. Some of it's old, some of it's new, some of it, of course, is in between. Let's get started with two pretty new things. One very new thing, which is the new album from Billy Strings, the remarkable, wonderful Billy Strings. The album is called So Much for Goodbyes. We're going to listen to a song from it called Lucid Daydream. And then a discovery of mine over the last week or two, an American artist by the name of John R. Miller. He's got a new album out called The Great Unknowing, and we're going to listen to an incredible song from it called A World Away. We are away on Dirt Music.

me out because I want you, hold me down until I need it, oh, I don't care about.

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If I made a story, would you fill me? 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

0: big on their home soil. 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
0: When Cheap Trick came home to America in 1979, they released their fourth album, Dream Police, and experienced their first successes in their homeland as the album climbed to number 6 in the charts and went platinum. As they continued to tour, the band won over fans everywhere, although Tom says the hits weren't exactly that.
3: They weren't hits. Dream Police was not a hit. It's, people think that those I Want You to Want Me was, but from the live record, but those other songs, like Surrender was not a hit, Dream Police was not a hit. They were radio hits, like rock radio, but they weren't top 40 kind of hits at all. You know, now looking back, all those were big hits. Well, not really. I mean, Ain't That a Shame was a hit for us. You know, the Fats Domino song from the live record. Surrender, I Want You to Want Me was big. I think that got to a number 2 or something. But besides that, you know, then Dream Police came out. And then, you know, those songs, they just got airplay. It's kind of like Led Zeppelin or something. They didn't have a real popular top 40 hits.

you, but I'm not feeling very sorry for them. Cheap Trick might have been working round the clock, but they were facing hysteria similar to Beatlemania. They were also about to crack it

0: Russia's oil and gas industry with long-range strikes, prompting fuel rationing and a ban on Russian diesel exports, while Moscow has escalated its air campaign against Ukraine's power grid ahead of winter.
1: A new study published by the University of Sydney has found loneliness and social isolation has increased among Australia's most vulnerable populations. Brock Anderson has more.
2: The report released today in the International Journal of Epidemiology found that across Australia, social isolation had nearly doubled from 16.9% in 2001 to 29.9% in 2023. At the same time, loneliness increased from 6.2% to 8.4%. Lead author Dr. Netta Hagani says loneliness and social isolation were more common among people who were unemployed, lived in a more socioeconomically disadvantaged area or lived alone, were widowed or had lower education levels. Dr. Hagani says both social isolation and loneliness lead to poorer physical and mental health outcomes.
1: Turning to sport, Port Adelaide's Ella Hands has been suspended for 3 matches for a head-high bump on Melbourne's Eliza McNamara, who has since undergone surgery on a fractured jaw. The AFLW's match review officer graded the incident severe impact and high contact.
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0: A very good morning to you as you're waking around Australia on this Tuesday morning, the 15th of September. I'm Kevin Walsh, broadcasting from the bunker. We're situated halfway between Tara and Port Macquarie and Harrington, and we're coming to you on your wireless thanks to your local community radio station. Folks, hold the phones. We've got our Elm of the Week segment coming up, but we will give you the cue to call, and I promise there'll be plenty of time to get your name into the draw. But firstly, before we do the Elm of the Week and before we get back to the music mix, we're going to take a look at the weather around Australia on this Tuesday morning.
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0: In Brisbane, sunny and 26. Sydney, sunny. A sunny day, late shower or two expected, 24. Canberra, partly cloudy, 19. Melbourne, 15 and partly cloudy with showers. And Hobart, cloudy, showers, 12. Adelaide, cloudy, 17. And Perth, mostly sunny, 27. Alice Springs, sunny and 29. Into Queensland, Cairns, partly cloudy. A shower or two, 27. Townsville, 28, mostly sunny. And Mackay, cloud clearing, 26. Rockhampton, sunny, 29. Hervey Bay, 25 and mostly sunny. Gander, sunny, 30. Into New South Wales, Armidale, mostly sunny, 24. Orange, partly cloudy, 16. Yass, partly cloudy, 17. And Young, cloudy, possible shower, and 17. Cooma, a shower or two, partly cloudy, 18. Batemans Bay, cloudy, showers, 20. And Bega, cloudy, showers, 19. Wollongriffith, a partly cloudy day, a top of 20. Into Victoria, Mildura, partly cloudy, and a top of 19. Swan Hill, partly cloudy, 17. And Shepparton, partly cloudy, 16. In Bansdale today, cloudy, a shower or two, becoming windy, and 16. Horsham, 14 and partly cloudy, while in Warrnambool, cloudy, a shower or two, windy, and 13. Into South Australia and Mount Gambier, partly cloudy, 14, both Port Pirie and Ceduna, partly cloudy and 19 in both centres. Into Tasmania, Nubina, cloudy, showers, 12. Huonville, cloudy, showers, 11. And Oatlands, partly cloudy, showers, 10. In the Territory, Darwin, mostly sunny, 35. Now to WA. Albany, cloudy, becoming windy, 19.

0: 18, Bunbury 23 and sunny, and Karratha mostly sunny 34. Newman today, partly cloudy, a shower or two, possible storm 32. And Kununurra, partly cloudy 37. Broome, partly cloudy 32. Meanwhile, here in Harrington and Taree on the mid-north coast of New South Wales, not much breeze in the palm trees out there over in the distance. Plenty of blue sky. We've got a sunny morning, possible shower later. Early light winds and possible late thunderstorm. Bit of a mixed bag there. A top of 29. You're up to date with news, sport and weather. Hold the phones. Album of the week coming up. We'll give you the cue to call at the appropriate time.
1: There are some clear warning signals that someone you love could be abusing drugs or alcohol. Violent mood swings, a dramatic change in friends, withdrawing from interests, missing school or work, drastic loss of weight, coming home late or not at all. Don't ignore the signs, phone the Salvos, the Salvation Army Bridge Program for Drug and Alcohol Rehabilitation, putting lives back together.
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0: Album of the week time on this Tuesday morning, and this morning once again, the album of the week is Chloe Marks and The Mayhem, the four-piece band that are built around the front vocalist Chloe Marks. Bright Lights and Late Nights is the album. It is a debut album. Now we need to find out about the Chloe Marks and The Mayhem story. They tell us they're bringing a bold new voice to Australian Americana country scene, blending gritty blues, heartland rock, and soul-bearing storytelling into sound that's as wild as it is true. Fronted by powerhouse vocalist and songwriter Chloe Marks, this five-piece Brisbane-based band unites some of the city's most seasoned and electrifying musicians. What began as Chloe's solo project has evolved into a full foray musical outfit, one that's already released three chart-topping singles in 2025. Known for their high-energy performances and undeniable stage presence, Chloe Marks and The Mayhem have brought their sound to major stages, including the Tamworth Country Music Festival 2025, Town and Country, and the Urban Country Music Festival, Groundwater, and of course last year at Tamworth. Each member adds their own spark to the fire, creating a dynamic chemistry that drives their sound, raw, real, and relentlessly capturing both on stage and in the studio. Chloe cut her teeth as a teenage drummer and solo performer in far north Queensland before carving out a path across the country in various bands and genres. But with the Mayhem behind her, her vision has found its loudest and most authentic voice yet. Chloe Marks and The Mayhem have stormed onto the Australian country scene with undeniable energy and momentum, and singles released previously have indicated that with the success on the charts. Now, after placing third in the 2024 Ekka Country Showdown, Chloe continued to build on that success, advancing to the semi-finals of the Mother Tone Talent Search at the Gympie Master 2025. The band turned heads at the Urban Country Music Festival 2025, debuting 8 brand new original tracks as part of their first major festival lineup. The momentum didn't stop there. They went on, as mentioned, to those other live festival appearances. In 2025, the band quietly released their third single, Porch Light, which showcased a fresh evolution in their sound, a seamless blend of contemporary country and the band's signature mayhem twist. Closing the year out, they announced their biggest release in November 2025, Cheaper Than Therapy. This single charted very well across many charts in Australia. And with more releases and shows and news on the horizon, the live show will hit the stage in 2026-2027. Chloe Marks and the Mayhem will be returning to Tamworth in January. In fact, Monday the 18th of January, as part of Americana in the Park. While you're checking out Chloe Marks, you need to go to the electronic platforms, and there is plenty of merchandise and physical copies are available of the latest album, the debut album, Bright Lights, Late Nights. It's simple. Just Google Chloe Marks music, follow the prompts. There is a shopping trolley there. You're dealing direct with Chloe and the band. While you're there, if you're wanting to get hold of Chloe directly, you can message her on her email. That's chloemarksmusic@gmail.com. Chloe Marks and the Mayhem, our guests with their album of the week. This week, the album, a debut album, and hold the phones. We will give you the cue to call. Chloe's coming along right now to tell you about the track we're going to feature this morning. That track is entitled Don't Make Me Choose.
5: Don't Make Me Choose is definitely one of our favourite tracks off the album because it's something that we all really relate to as musicians. I wrote this after witnessing one of my bandmates go through quite a tough relationship breakdown when their partner at the time gave them an ultimatum of basically choose music or choose them. And it was something that really hit close to home for all of us. And in true Mayhem form, we turned that pain into a really fun song that we love to play.
0: Folks, before we go to that track, we'll tell you that if you're departing top of the hour, thanks for your company. Have a safe day. I've got Lee Kernaghan and friends locked and loaded to take us to news and weather following that featured track from Chloe Marks and the Mayhem. The phone lines are opening and you've got just on 14 minutes to get your name into the draw. 0488 677 645. 0488 677 645.

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1: 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All right, the weather for today will be mostly sunny, patchy fog in the west in the early morning, slight chance of a shower in the south, near zero chance elsewhere. Winds west to northwesterly, 15 to 25 kilometres per hour, increasing to 30 kilometres per hour before turning southwesterly, 15 to 25 kilometres per hour in the afternoon, and daytime maximum temperatures between 16 and 26. And the forecast tops for around our area are Mudgee 23, Bathurst 20, Orange 16, Lithgow 20, Katoomba 20, and Candos and Raston 22. And it's already sitting on 14 degrees outside our studio. And for tomorrow, it will be sunny, areas of morning frost in the south, winds, only light winds, overnight temperatures falling to between 0 and 6, so a bit colder tonight, with daytime temperatures reaching between 12 and 18. And then Thursday will be sunny, areas of morning frost, so we're just going to have a couple of cold nights again. Light winds, overnight temperatures falling to between minus 1 and 4 above 0, with daytime temperatures reaching between 15 and 20. So, yes, the next few nights are going to be quite a bit cooler, and the day's not as warm. All right, it's that time of the morning now for a KRR announcement and our community notice board. 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
2: Scouts and Cubs meet at 4:30 p.m. on Mondays at the Candos Scout Hall on the corner of Davy Road and Campbell Street in Candos. 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
1: The Ralston Combined Pensioners and Superannuants meet at 11 a.m. at the Ralston Club on the fourth Thursday of the month.
2: The Candos Ralston Men's Shed is open every Wednesday and Thursday from 9 a.m. to 12 midday. 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
0: 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Thanks for listening.

She made me feel so good. I want to tell you, she made me feel all right. Comes walking down my street. Why don't you come up to my house?

That was Gloria there by the Shadows of Night. And it's 20 minutes past seven, and you're listening to Marie this morning. And I'm going to play now one by the Cars. And the Cars formed in Boston in the mid-1970s with Rick Ocasek and his bandmate Benjamin Orr after they met at high school. And their early hits included Just What I Needed, My Best Friend's Girl, Good Times Roll, and their 1984 ballad Drive was used as background music for footage of the Ethiopian famine. And its re-release as a single after Live Aid helped raise money for that cause. And then the band broke up in the late 1980s. So here we go with Just What I Needed.

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That was Boys to Men there with I'll Make Love to You. And before that, we heard from Uriah Heep with Free Me and Smokey with Naked Love. And a KRR announcement, the Ralston Ramblers Walking Group meeting this morning at the pump house. They're going to walk the Ralston Reservoir, and if you drive up and meet at the pump house, and the start time is 8:30 a.m. and it's the most glorious day, so it'll be wonderful for walking. So get your walking shoes on, grab a coffee, make your way to the pump house, meet everyone, and walk the Ralston Reservoir. And it's 22 minutes to 8 o'clock. Temperature's now sitting on 15 degrees. Going to be a glorious day. Here's an oldie but a goodie, the Supremes, Baby Love.

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0: When you see the orange lights flashing near the 40 sign on the back of a school bus, it means you must slow down to 40 k's while overtaking the bus. 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So when the orange lights flash,
1: it means you must slow down to 40.
2: A message from the RTA.

0: That was the Beatles there with All You Need Is Love, and Don't We All, Even If It's Just From Your Dog. Now, just reading here, back in 2006, the Casbah Coffee Club in Liverpool, where the Beatles played their first gig, was given a Grade 2 listed building status after a recommendation from the English Heritage. Now, John Lennon, Paul McCartney and George Harrison played in the converted coal cellar of the house in West Derby in August 1959 as the Quarrymen. Wow, we're heading back a long time there. And I listened to one of their recordings as the Quarrymen. And yeah, nothing, don't sound anything like the Beatles ended up sounding like. So see, everybody's got to start somewhere. I'll have to remember that with my painting and drawing. All right, I think we better play these last couple of sponsors before the news.
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1: Good morning, I'm Laura Devoy. The Australian Defence Force has grown to its largest size in 25 years. New figures show in the 2025-26 financial year, the ADF enlisted more than 8,100 personnel, the highest intake in 16 years. The full-time and permanent workforce now exceeds 64,000, and the separation rate, that is the number of people choosing to leave, was the lowest it's been in 15 years. Defence Minister Richard Marles told News 24 it's a significant achievement.
2: This is a function of government policy. Like we are recruiting much smarter. We are doing our advertisements where young people actually are online. So we're doing less on TV, but more online, very much targeting young people where they are. We've had a number of innovative practices such as pop-up recruitment centres, which have proved to be really important and effective.
1: The Cancer Council has thrown its support behind a push for stricter regulation of alcohol advertising and marketing in Australia. A parliamentary committee has recommended the government establish a new mandatory alcohol advertising and marketing regulatory framework. It would aim to reduce exposure to children, harmonise rules across content platforms, and introduce appropriate monitoring and penalties for non-compliance. The Cancer Council says the recommendations reflect long-standing concerns about the inadequacy of Australia's current approach to alcohol advertising regulations. An Indigenous Land Council has renewed calls for proposed legal changes on how Crown land is allocated to be scrapped. Under New South Wales law, Aboriginal Land Councils can make claims on Crown land that is unused, not needed, or not being used lawfully. State Parliament will today begin debating a bill which proposes changes to the law, which would give the Crown Lands Minister power to specify the purposes for which Crown land is reserved or dedicated. The New South Wales Aboriginal Land Council says the bill waters down existing land rights. One of the founders of artificial intelligence giant Anthropic says there may be a need for a compulsory AI kill switch. Several AI companies have warned of the rising technology in recent days and its potential risk to humanity. Jack Clark from Anthropic says most labs have different ways of being able to pull the plug. He told the BBC so-called kill switches may have to be made mandatory.
3: This is the kind of thing that you want to feed into the larger policy conversation. Should you mandate that companies definitely have a kill switch, and is that kill switch verifiable by a third party? I think that's the kind of thing that society is going to want to know and might want to eventually pass rules around.
1: Artwork created by participants of an Aboriginal men's brief intervention program is being shared with a Western Australian community today. Lewis Donaldson has the details.
4: The exhibition in Carnarvon is a collection of works completed by men involved in the We Can Together program. It is designed to hold Aboriginal men accountable for violence against women and children. Participants are invited to create an artwork alongside a personal journey story reflecting on life, experiences, choices made, and what's been learnt in the program. Organisers say behind every artwork is a man who chooses to face the truth and stand with a community who believes change is possible. The exhibition officially opens this afternoon.
1: Turning to sport, Port Adelaide's Ella Hands has been suspended for 3 matches for a head-high bump on Melbourne's Eliza McNamara, who has since undergone surgery on a fractured jaw. The AFLW's match review officer graded the incident severe impact and high contact. Meantime, Richmond's Montana McKinnon and West Coast's Abigail Bushby were both handed 1-match bans.
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8: Okay, now for the forecast for the central tablelands for today. Mostly sunny, patchy fog in the west in the early morning. I didn't see any of it around here. A slight chance of a shower on the south and near zero chance elsewhere. And there's winds up to 30 kilometres per hour today. And daytime maximum temperatures between 16 and 26. Forecast tops for around our area are Mudgee 23, Bathurst 20, Orange 16, Lithgow 20, Katoomba 20, and Candos and Ralston 22. And if you haven't looked out your window yet, it's an absolutely glorious day. And it's heading up towards 17 degrees outside our studio. And for tomorrow, it will be sunny, areas of morning frosts in the south, light winds, overnight temperatures falling between 0 and 6, with daytime temperatures reaching between 12 and 18. So the next couple of days, we're going to have back to our cold nights, and our days are not quite as warm. So get out and enjoy today. It's 6 minutes past 8, and that means it's that time in the morning for a message from John Doremus.
9: Hello again. This is John Doremus with The Passing Parade, the story of an intriguing mystery that has remained unsolved for more than 200 years. I'll be back after this message.
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9: The daughter of a poor widow who kept a lodging house in the London slum district of Aldermanbury, Elizabeth Canning had gone into service as a maid at a young age. Conscientious and hardworking, she had no boyfriends and displayed no interest in the opposite sex whatever. On New Year's Day, 1753, she was given a holiday by her mistress and a present of half a guinea in gold. That afternoon, she visited her aunt in Houndsditch. She had supper there and left at about 9 o'clock to return to her employer's house. She did not return. No more was seen or heard of her till January 29th, by which time her mother had given her up as lost. Such disappearances were not unusual in 18th century England. But wonder of wonders, at about 10 o'clock that night, who should appear on the doorstep but the missing Elizabeth? She was starving and half dead from the cold. Naked except for a filthy, tattered nightgown, her face was bloated, her hair was matted, and she was covered in grime. After she had been revived, she told her mother and a gathering of lodgers and neighbors that on the night in question, she had been attacked by two men who had forcibly taken her to a house of ill fame, where they had handed her over to an old woman. When Elizabeth had refused to join the other girls in the house in a life of sin, the old woman had stripped her of her clothing and imprisoned her in an upstairs room in which she had been kept for 28 days, fed only bread and water. She had finally escaped by removing some boards nailed over the window and climbing out. The only clue she could give as to the whereabouts of the house was that it was on the Hertfordshire Road, some 10 or 11 miles away. "I'll lay a guinea to a farthing," cried one of the lodgers, "that it was old Mother Wells' place." In due course, old Mother Wells was confronted by Elizabeth and a posse of friends and neighbors. It was not Mother Wells she identified, however, but an old gypsy woman named Mary Squires, who also happened to be present. "That's her," she declared emphatically. "I could never forget that horrible face." The outcome was that both Mary Squires and Mother Wells were arrested. And on February 21st, 1753, they appeared in the dock at the Old Bailey. Despite the fact that much evidence was produced to the effect that Elizabeth Canning was inventing the whole story, the two women were convicted. Mary Squires was sentenced to death and Mother Wells to imprisonment and branding. Not everyone was convinced that justice had been done, however. A notable exception being the Lord Mayor of London, Sir Crisp Gascoigne.
11: He instigated an inquiry into the verdict, as a result of which Mary Squires and Mother Wells were pardoned by the king, while Elizabeth Canning herself was placed under arrest on a charge of perjury. At her subsequent trial, she was found guilty and sentenced to 7 years' transportation to the American colonies. She served out the sentence and soon afterwards got married and settled in Connecticut, where she died at the early age of 38. Our time is up. Till we meet again for another chapter in the passing parade, this is John Doremus, and goodbye for now.

Guess I'll take my time. Oh, yeah. To reach there, look up at the mountain I have to climb. Oh, yeah. To reach there,

not a soul in sight. Oh yeah, but it's all right. I have my freedom, I can make my own rules. Oh yeah, the ones that I choose.

Lovely Miles from Nowhere with whichever name you know him by. It could be Yusuf or it could be Cat Stevens. And before that, we heard from Lobo with Don't Expect Me to Be Your Friend. Now, this Saturday, the Candos markets are on. And they do have a break during winter, but they're back. And so it'll be on the third Saturday of the month. And they're tying in this week. It just ties in perfectly with Cementa, so there'll be lots of people around. So they'll have yummy scones, tea and coffee, plants, cakes, jams, honey, soy wax candles, handicrafts, gift ideas, all sorts of stuff. And the market is situated in the grounds of the Anglican Church and Angus Avenue in Candos. And new stall holders are welcome. And you can, for inquiries, you can phone Bev on 0407 394 980 or Rose on 0427 794 179. And also to tie in with Cementa, KRRR, that's the station you're now listening to. We're having an open day and a sausage sizzle out on our front lawn between 10 and 12 p.m. this Saturday. So if you are down Angus Avenue wandering along, call in and say hi to us here at KRRR, and if you've ever wondered what goes on and what it looks like in here, you can come in and have a look around and grab yourself a free sausage sandwich as well. All right, it's 26 minutes past 8. You're listening to Marie This Morning. And now we're going to hear from America with Tin Man.

I'm Neil Mack, and I invite you to join me on Wednesday afternoons from 12 until 3, when I'll be playing music while in my room. You might hear Miles Davis or John Coltrane, Bob Dylan or David Bowie, Joni Mitchell or Marianne Faithfull, Lucinda Williams or The Waifs. So many genres you'll never be bored. Tune in and chill out. Come into my room on Wednesday afternoons at KRRFM.

Yes, Neil does two great programs every week on Wednesday afternoons and Thursday mornings with a jazz program. Right, we're going to hear a few songs now that have got the word crazy.

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0: 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And active adults are healthy adults too. Get yourself out and go for a walk. All right, the Ralston Farmers Market is on this Sunday, the 20th of September, and is held on the third Sunday of the month in the grounds of the Globe Hotel. There's a great range of farmers' products and other mixed stalls. And so come along and meet some of the farmers. And for further information, you can email markets@theglobehotel.com.au. And then coming up on Tuesday, the 29th of September, is just during the school holidays, is the community picnic day being held here right next door at the Candos Community Hall from 10 a.m. to 1 p.m. And there's free school holiday fun with children's gel printing workshop and face painting. So if the adults can come along and discover health government services that could help you and your family, bring a picnic rug and food and or purchase from the cafe over the road. That's all happening Tuesday the 29th of September from 10 a.m. to 1 p.m. at the Candos Community Hall. For more information, you can contact Ginny from the Midwestern Regional Council on 0460 432 964. Here's Andy Grammer with Crazy Beautiful.

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2: 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Open mic night on the third Saturday of the month at 5pm. Happy hour Thursday and Friday from 12 noon and again on Saturday at 7:30pm. 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
3: Some of the most common third-party accidents involve our posties, including drivers not looking or speeding through roundabouts, vehicles failing to stop at a stop sign or give way, and cars striking posties as they reverse out of their driveways. And we're also seeing a lot of vehicles following our posties at an unsafe distance, not leaving any room for error.
2: Yes, the posties don't come around quite as often as they did in the old days, so you do need to be aware when you're backing out, especially backing out of driveways. All right, well, coming up to the news, I think we'll hear from Paul McCartney with Ebony and Ivory.

0: with a buyer to be confirmed by the end of this year. Peter Malinauskas told the ABC wireless still has the capacity to be a viable operation.
1: The problem is that it hasn't been recapitalised. So the blast furnace that has now been closed is over 60 years old. You know, it was first built in 1965. And blast furnaces of that age need to be relined on a frequent basis. Well, this hasn't had a reline in over 20 years. So the fact that it's still going is so much of a miracle. So what we need is to have the plant recapitalised in.
0: The Commissioner of the Australian Federal Police is calling on Australia to have a renewed conversation about organised crime and illicit drugs. Chrissy Barrett says Australians take too many illicit drugs and it's absurd how much money people are willing to pay for them. She believes Australians may now be open to having the conversation because of the shocking shootings linked to organised crime in New South Wales. In a lengthy statement, Commissioner Barrett says criminals who pull the trigger or align themselves with organised crime by trafficking illicit drugs to Australia are responsible for the violence and shootings. Australia's National Science Agency has developed a new variety of wheat, which it says would provide greater certainty for growers in the face of extreme climate events. The CSIRO says the dual-purpose wheat offers growers a choice of grazing or cutting for hay, or could be sold for grain. It will be showcased to growers at a field walk in Western Australia this week. The First Ministers of Scotland, Wales and Northern Ireland have signalled their intention to leave the United Kingdom. The leaders of the Scottish Nationalist Party, Plaid Cymru and Sinn Féin met overnight and agreed their nations have the right to self-determination. They say the future of their nations belong in the European Union and declared they would call on the British government to prepare for, plan and facilitate constitutional change. Northern Ireland's First Minister, Michelle O'Neill, says the current system is not working for everyone.
2: Whilst we are all distinctly different and have our own political priorities, and that's important to reflect that, but I think what our common cause here is the understanding that Westminster does not and will never serve our people well.
0: The 2026 Emmy Awards will get underway shortly. Several Australians are up for awards. Among the nominees, Sarah Snook for Outstanding Lead Actress in a Limited or Anthology Series or Movie, and Nicole Kidman as Executive Producer for Margot's Got Money Troubles, which is up for Outstanding Comedy Series. Law & Order star Mariska Hargitay will host the ceremony. The Pitt, which stars Aussie Shabana Aziz, leads the nominations with 25. Fashion and costume designer Bob Mackie, who designed outfits for Cher, Elton John, Dolly Parton and others, has died. He was 87. Known as the Sultan of Sequins, Mr. Mackie won a Tony Award and 9 Emmys and was nominated for an Oscar 3 times during his career. In more recent years, he designed outfits for Miley Cyrus, Sabrina Carpenter and Pink, who said Mr. Mackie was loving, wickedly funny and an absolute genius. Turning to sport, Penrith Panthers halfback Nathan Cleary is racing the clock to be fit for the NRL's preliminary finals. The club has confirmed Cleary sustained a stress-related bone issue in his foot during Sunday's win over the Sydney Roosters. While the Panthers have this weekend off, Cleary has nearly a fortnight to prove his fitness.
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6: And now for the forecast for the Central Tablelands for today. Mostly sunny, a slight chance of a shower in the south, near zero chance elsewhere, winds up to 30 kilometres per hour, and daytime maximum temperatures between 16 and 26. The forecast tops for around our area are Mudgee 23, Bathurst 20, Orange 16, Lithgow 20, Katoomba 20 and Candos and Rasden 22. And we need to start being aware of the fire danger. In the Greater Hunter, it's high, and in all other regions, it's moderate. So we need to start taking care for bushfire season. Start clearing up around your property and getting rid of any debris and things that can ignite and cause your house to go up in flames. So do some cleaning up now before the real bushfire season gets here. And the forecast for tomorrow will be sunny, areas of morning frost in the south, light winds, overnight temperatures falling to between 0 and 6, with daytime temperatures reaching between 12 and 18. So the temperature is going to drop overnight. It's going to be quite cool and not as warm, quite as warm tomorrow. And the next night it's going to get down to minus 1 and 4 above 0. So don't put that doona away just yet. All right, Karen's not in this morning, so I'll just continue on with some music. And here's JJ Heller with Better Together. Yes, we all are.

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That was the Eagles there with Heartache Tonight. And they've been around for so long and lots of change of members over the years. I remember going to see them way back in the 80s at the Sydney Cricket Ground, and we were sitting way, way up in the grandstand, and they could hardly see them down in the middle of the cricket ground, but they did have a big screen so we could look at them up there. But anyway, it was good being part of it all. It's 27 minutes past nine, and we're going to hear now from Dire Straits with Romeo and Juliet.

everybody low with a love song that he made. Find the streetlight, steps out of the shade, says something like, "You and me, babe, how about it?" Juliet says, "Hey, it's Romeo. You nearly gave me a heart attack.

streets of shame. Both dirty, both mean. Yes, and the dream was just the same. And I dreamed your dream for you, and now your dream is real.

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See you there, putting your money back into the community.

0: take a peek. Songs you love, songs you like, songs you haven't heard for years, songs you can't stand, and songs you've forgotten. Even songs you never knew existed. That's right, I'll play them all. My name is David, and on every second, third, fourth, and even fifth Tuesday of every month, from 3 p.m. until 6 p.m. I'll be here on air at KRRFM Community Radio. 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
1: 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And they've got extended hours for Cementa. 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All right, here's Leah Flanagan with Love Like Water.

It seems like it's raining all over the world. 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

0: 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You're talking about raining over the world.
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4: Yes, and of course the mentor is happening all over this coming weekend from Thursday, Friday, Saturday, Sunday, and even KRRR is getting involved. 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So if you'd like to know what's going on and like to come and have a look inside KRRFM and grab yourself a sausage sandwich, come on down, and maybe you'd like to become a member or even become an announcer. So here's your opportunity. Come down on Saturday morning from 10 to 12 and meet a few of the members and grab yourself a sausage sandwich, have a chat, and then get out and about and enjoy some of the rest of the things that Samantha is having. All right, it's coming close to 10 o'clock, so to take us up to the news, we're going to hear from, who will we hear from? Maybe Leanne Rimes, "We Can't Fight the Moonlight."